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12 ways to overcome frustration and anger. We all tend to get frustrated and even angry when we're faced with challenges or an outcome we expect just doesn't happen. And more often than not, our frustrations are caused by external forces that are beyond our control, such as a gadget not working or that annoying person crawling under our skin. It's normal to be frustrated every now and then, regardless of the cause, but the way we deal with frustration is what's important. Number 1. Breathe. Relaxed, regulated breathing changes the chemistry of the brain. Conscious, focused breathing can help you avoid impulsive actions or rash words. Before you act out in anger or frustration, pause and take a deep breath. Count to 4 slowly as you breathe in, then count to 4 again as you breathe out. Repeat this breathing exercise until you feel calm. Number 2. Change your perspective. Try to view frustration as delayed

success rather than failure. Number 3, talk to a friend. It's always good to talk to someone about anything that's bothering you. Well, maybe not anything, but the point here is to be able to share bottled up feelings with someone instead of just repressing your emotions. Who knows? Your friend might have a solution that can help you. Number 4, journal. Write down your successes and failures in a journal. Keeping track of your successes can be motivating, and similarly, keeping track of activities that you feel are limiting you can be helpful as well. This way, you can have a check and balance as to what worked for you and what didn't. Number 5, accept reality. You also need to check your own reality. If you have done everything within your power to accomplish something and it still doesn't work out, then you should try to accept it as it is. What you can do in this kind of situation is write a pros and cons list and then take it from there. Number 6, track your progress. Sometimes you may feel that things aren't moving fast enough, or they just aren't working out the way they should. This can lead to a lot of frustration. Make a checklist and see how you are progressing. Number 7, treat yourself. Frustration can build up tension and anxiety, which can have detrimental effects on your mood, sleep cycle, and general body chemistry. By improving your self-care, especially care for your body, you can relax and let go of the feelings that were stirred up by frustration. Instead of fuming and blowing up on someone, take a soothing bath, go for a walk, or read something. These activities can help change your body chemistry from alarmed to calm and focused. Number 8, exercise. Physical activity can relieve tension and stress caused by frustration, especially if you exercise in a natural environment. Number 9, stop being angry. Anger is one way to vent your frustration. Try not to lash out at others. Instead, take some time out and perhaps read something funny. The point here is to minimize anger so you can think straight. Only once you are calm will you be able to think straight and address the problem that is causing your frustration. Number 10, stop blaming yourself. Maybe the cause of your frustration is something of your own doing, but blaming yourself will only put you in a negative state of mind, which will do more harm than good. So try to find

Be around optimistic people. You can get energy from them, as well as advice. Perhaps they've encountered similar situations like yours, and they can cheer you up. Number 12. Try to be positive. Try to think of past times you had difficulties and yet managed to get through them. Remind yourself that this too will pass. It always does. So count your blessings and see where you've triumphed in the past. A positive attitude can help you get through this as well. We all have rough patches and get frustrated from time to time. As long as you work towards your goals and dreams, you will encounter some sort of frustration. It's inevitable, but remember, how you deal with it is the important part.

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Everywhere that I go, everybody wants to know if I can't forget the girl. She's always on my mind. It's gonna take some time before I come.

everywhere that I go. Everybody wants to know if I can't forget the girl. She's always on my mind. It's gonna take some time before.

Ladies and gentlemen, this is a public service announcement by SRFM. Here's the four risks of sharing passwords. 1. You compromise your account security. When you share your password with another person, you essentially grant them access to not only that account, but every account you own that uses the same password. 2. Account becomes more vulnerable for sniffers and phishing. Another potential risk of sharing passwords is making your confidential information available to sniffers and keyloggers. 3. Your name can be used. Remember, if a person uses your credentials to log into an account, they will be on your account, meaning that any action they carry out will be done in your name. And 4. Potential loss of ownership of accounts. When you share your password with another person, you risk granting them access to every account you own with the same password. One of the potential worst outcomes of this is that if this password is the one you use to access your email address and someone with malicious intentions manages to get a hold of it, you could lose access to essentially your whole internet identity. Ladies and gentlemen, this is a public service announcement by SRFM. Thank you.

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2: Hey there. It can be pretty scary to think of all the dangers of climate change. Today, let's find out how to be proactive about this situation. One way to help is to drive less when you can. Rather than using your own personal car, try to carpool or use public transportation. If your destination is close enough, maybe even consider walking or riding a bike. Carbon dioxide, or CO2, is a major contributor to climate change, and vehicles are a large portion of the CO2 humanity produces. In fact, it's estimated that for every 2-mile car trip you take, 2 pounds of CO2 are put into the atmosphere. You can also help out by recycling and reusing things when you can. Rather than throwing out all your gadgets and gizmos, see if you can find another use for them or donate them to charity if the product is still good. Recycling helps fight climate change because it takes less energy to make something from recycled products than starting from scratch. Also, consider buying things with less packaging in the first place, or items that use recyclable packaging. This next one might be a little scary to everyone who has ever taken part in the war for the thermostat, but I challenge you to try and let your homes be a little warmer in the summer and a little colder in the winter, even if it's just by a few degrees. Moving your thermostat up 2 degrees in the summer and down 2 degrees in the winter could eliminate an estimated 2,000 pounds of CO2 a year. And believe it or not, your diet can play a huge part in the climate change battle. Consider eating less meat when you can, as the animal agriculture industry emits a large amount of greenhouse gases. The livestock sector, which includes things like feed production and transport, is responsible for around 14% of all the greenhouse gas emissions around the globe. I'm not necessarily saying you need to go vegetarian or vegan, but maybe try things like Meatless Mondays or pick a plant-based option for even just one meal when you could have had meat. Every little bit helps. I know that kale salad looks scary, but you could do it. It should be noted, however, that it might not be as simple as all plants are better for the environment than all meats when taking everything into account, such as the energy required to produce the food. Overall, though, plant-based diets seem to be better for the fight against climate change than meat-based ones. Another thing you can do is inspire others to join the fight against climate change. This can be as simple as talking to your friends and family about the issues, or organizing groups and events in your local community. And think about this, if you lose your world, well, then I kinda lose mine.
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0: Shadow of Anatolia has risen. The shadow of music is coming. You can't escape either. Anatolia is true. Music is forever. Cannot be dealt with. Will be denied.
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shadows here. It's time to kneel before the greatness of Anatolia. 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
1: Coral reefs. Their bright, vivid colors can be seen in tropical ocean waters around the globe. Beyond their brilliant appearance lies a hidden significance. Coral are animals. Though they may look like colorful plants, coral are in fact made up of tiny animals called polyps. These invertebrates can range from the size of a pinhead to a bit larger than a basketball. Each polyp consists of a soft, sac-like body

by a mouth covered in stinging tentacles. 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Corals are megabuilders. Polyp calicles connect to one another, creating a colony that acts as a single organism. As colonies grow over hundreds and thousands of years, they join with other colonies and become reefs that can grow to hundreds of miles long. The largest coral reef is Australia's Great Barrier Reef, which began growing about 20,000 years ago. Coral reefs are some of the most diverse ecosystems on Earth. Though they cover less than 1% of the ocean floor, coral reefs are home to 25% of all marine creatures. It's been estimated that up to 2 million species inhabit coral reefs, rivaling the biodiversity of the rainforest. The reefs provide rich habitat that helps protect young fish as they grow. Coral are translucent. Coral reefs get their rainbow of colors from algae or zooxanthellae that live in their tissue. Though corals use their tentacles to capture some food, most of their food comes from the algae they house. When coral becomes stressed by pollution or other factors, they evict their algae. Coral bleaching results, revealing corals' white skeletons. Coral provide a window to the past. As coral grow, their limestone skeletons form layers, similar to tree rings, that vary in composition and thickness based on ocean conditions at the time, with some coral reefs growing for thousands or even millions of years. Scientists can study these layers to reveal what the Earth's climate may have been like in the ancient past. Unfortunately, climate change is putting corals' future in danger, along with the millions of species that inhabit the reefs and the 500 million people that rely on reef fish for food. Warming waters result in prolonged coral bleaching that kill coral reefs or leave them vulnerable to other threats. Without significant action on climate change, our oceans could lose many of their colorful reefs by the end of the century.

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The best is always waiting to be discovered. Welcome to Saudi Arabia. Prepared by Abid Abu Sulaiman.

Al-Turayf served as the capital of the Saudi dynasty and is considered one of the most important political and historical sites in Al-Dir'iyya. The area is home to some of the most iconic archaeological buildings, palaces, and historical monuments. A large wall and several towers surrounding the area protected Al-Turayf, which housed key administrative buildings during the era of the first Saudi state. The most prominent of them is Salwa Palace, where state affairs were conducted. Other key buildings include Imam Muhammad bin Saud Mosque, Sa'd bin Saud Palace, Nasr bin Saud Palace, and a traditional hospitality palace. Al-Turayf was registered as a World Heritage Site in 2010 after the completion of numerous development projects. The Al-Bujairi district holds great scientific significance in Saudi history. It overlooks the eastern edge of Wadi Hanifa and is situated opposite Al-Turayf. The area is also home to the renowned Sheikh Muhammad bin Abdul Wahhab Mosque. Al-Bujairi's central quarter features exclusive retail stores, restaurants, a parking area, and Masjid Al-Duwayra, which dates back to the establishment of the first Saudi state and is one of the oldest historical mosques in Al-Dir'iyya. Samhan district consists of 36 state-owned mud buildings that stand up two stories high. The Saudi Commission for Tourism and National Heritage recently implemented a development program to convert the site into a heritage hotel. The Ghusayba area was also the epicenter of Al-Dir'iyya and one of its largest districts until 1100 AH. This was Miha Liriri and behind the controls, Bandar Asiri. Welcome to Saudi Arabia. Welcome to Saudi Arabia.

Sorry, but I don't want to be an emperor. That's not my business. I don't want to rule or conquer anyone. I should like to help everyone if possible. Jew, Gentile, black man, white. We all want to help one another. Human beings are like that. We want to live by each other's happiness, not by each other's misery. We don't want to hate and despise one another. In this world, there's room for everyone, and the good earth is rich and can provide for everyone. The way of life can be free and beautiful, but we have lost the way. Greed has poisoned men's souls. We think too much and feel too little. More than machinery, we need humanity. More than cleverness, we need kindness and gentleness. Without these qualities, life will be violent, and all will be lost.

SRFM. 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
1: 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You actually thought that this was the end of it? 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
3: Have you ever noticed there are things everyone does, but somehow we all silently agreed to never talk about them? Like, okay, let's start with this one. You set an alarm, right? One alarm. That's the intention, that's the plan. But then somehow it becomes five alarms. You set it for 6:30, then 6:35, then 6:40, then 6:45. And each one has a different level of seriousness. The first one, that's just a suggestion, like, hey, just letting you know, morning exists. The last one, that's panic, that's survival mode. And speaking of mornings, tell me why we all check our phones immediately. Like before your brain even loads properly, you're already scrolling. You don't even know what you're looking for. You're just like, let me check everything, all of it, right now. Here's another one. You walk into a room and completely forget why you're there. And instead of like leaving, you just stand there for a second, like maybe if I wait, the memory will come back. Like it's shy or something. Or this. This one is universal. You're texting someone, you type the message, you read it once, twice, three times, you delete a word, add an emoji, remove an emoji, and then you send it and immediately regret everything. Oh, and don't let them reply fast, because now

you're in a full conversation you weren't emotionally prepared for. Here's a weird one. You ever pretend to look busy when someone walks by? Like suddenly your phone becomes very important. You start typing like you're closing a million-dollar deal. Meanwhile, you're literally just opening your notes application. Or when you're crossing the street, why do we all suddenly walk faster? Even if the car is far away, even if there's zero danger, but the second a driver is waiting, you're like, okay, let me speed up. This is up really quickly, like I'm in a race. And then this one, the one nobody admits. You rehearse conversations in your head, full conversations, arguments, explanations, comebacks you'll probably never use. In your head, you win every time. You're calm, confident, powerful. In real life, you forget what you were about to say halfway through the sentence. Also, why do we all check the fridge, knowing there's nothing new in there? Like you just opened it 5 minutes ago, nothing has changed. But somehow, you go back like, maybe, just maybe, maybe something appeared. And then there's this one. When you're watching something alone and something funny happens, you laugh. But then you look around like you need someone to confirm that it was funny. It's just you, but still you look. And the last one. You ever wave back at someone who wasn't waving at you? Yeah. That moment, that changes you. Now you're committed. Now you've already waved. You cannot undo it. So maybe just pretend like, yeah, I meant to do that. It's these little things, right? These small random habits that somehow connects all of us. We've all been there. We've all done them. We don't talk about them, but we all do them. And honestly, it's kind of funny and comforting. You're listening to SRFM with me, Asil.

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6: Good morning, everybody, and welcome to this episode of Good Morning KSA. This is me, Nareem Bamana, with director Zakir Rifai. We are going to start off with local news about the summer of esports, and then I have a question for you. That's the topic of the day, about parenting difficulties. Ooh, yes. Look, if you're not a parent yourself, you can tell me what your parents say about you. We're also going to talk about ancient bee nests, tattoos, and possible health issues, and junk food ads. So join me on Instagram Live. The account name is Nareem Bamana, spelled N-E-R-R-I-N. That is where you can comment on anything we talk about and give me answers to the topic of the day, all right? Now we're going to start off with a break. Stay tuned. We'll be right back.

Was this the life that you were dreaming of? A movie night, a yellow light, you're slowing down and days are adding up.

friends, and that's the truth. The fountain doesn't give you back your youth. It's staying up too late at night and laughing under kitchen lights so hard you start to cry.

NEOM's transportation strategy focuses on creating the world's first fully connected and sustainable mobility system. Public and personal transport services will be powered by a network of automated rapid transit ART systems, resembling trams, and personal rapid transit PRT systems with self-driving pods. These systems will operate on 5 horizontal transport layers at elevations of 30, 150, 250, 350, and 450 meters above ground. You are listening to SRFM. All right, get ready for another big summer of gaming in Riyadh. The Esports World Cup is officially returning to Saudi Arabia from July 6th to August 23rd, 2026, promising weeks of top-level competition and global attention. The 2026 edition will once again bring together players from across the gaming world, covering every major genre, from tactical shooters and MOBAs, I probably said that wrong, to fighting games, strategy titles, and even chess. The goal, according to the Esports World Cup Foundation, is simple: unite all of gaming on one global stage. And the confirmed lineup already includes major titles such as Apex Legends, Call of Duty, Black Ops 7 and Warzone, Counter-Strike 2, Dota 2, League of Legends, Valorant, PUBG Battlegrounds and PUBG Mobile, EA Sports, FC 26, Tekken 8, Street Fighter 6, Overwatch 2 and chess, with 3 more games still to be announced. So this Esports World Cup builds on the huge success of last year's event. In 2025, the Esports World Cup welcomed 2,000 players and 200 clubs from 100 countries, featured 25 tournaments across 24 games, and offered a prize pool of more than $70 million. It also reached 750 million online viewers, with 3 million fans attending live in Riyadh. After setting new records in 2025, well, expectations are high and all eyes will be on Riyadh again next summer. All right, then, another break and we'll be back with the topic of the day, which is a little bit serious today. All right, so stay tuned for that. We'll be right back.

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1: All right, it's time for the topic of the day. What do you think is the toughest thing about raising kids in today's world? Big question, big answers, I'm sure. What do you think is the toughest thing about raising kids in today's world? Right off the top of my head, it's like technology. What they're doing online, the influences that are pressuring them, friends, peers, you know, all these trends that I have, everything to do online, I think. All the things that they can hide from a parent, and a parent is oblivious and doesn't know about it. That's the main thing that

think they're smarter than us. They think they know more than us. They're more experienced than us for some reason, as if we were never their age. And if you say that, they just smirk or grin at you. Yeah, I'm speaking from experience. All right. I don't know if any kids are listening to this and you kind of understand what's going on or not. All right. We got a message from Samar who says, the hardest thing is the mental and physical health problems that they will have to deal with when they're older. Physical, because they never move or play. Mental is because they haven't lived the life they know. All they know is technology and screens. Yeah, you know, they won't learn the social skills as well. Like if they don't go out and meet other people or go out and do exercises or be in the sun, be outdoors, they will feel kind of awkward with others, right? They're not used to it like maybe most parents are, because we had to deal with other people. Even your work, you had to go out and do everything yourself, like follow up papers, government papers, registrations, all of that. But now it's all digital, so you never have to leave home. And yeah, it is worrying. It is worrying. Let's see, what else? Sheikh Zain. Probably if they have a lot of kids and less sockets or extensions in house when it comes to charge their phones. That's more of a practical problem. My turn to charge my phone, right? Yes, I get that. Okay. And for mental health, they will also have to deal with social expectations. Yes, and they'll never live up to that. High expectations. The new way of parenting and getting them to themselves thing and not raising them on basics morals. As for Summer, I don't really understand that. Is it possible you could rewrite it just so I can make sense of it? All right, let's take a quick break. Meanwhile, everybody, that is the question. What do you think is the toughest thing about raising kids in today's world? Let us know. Join me on Instagram Live, account name Nareen Bamana, spelled N-E-R-R-I-N. Stay tuned. We'll be right back.

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1: All right, let's talk bees. Yay, when we think of bees, we usually imagine big hives hanging from trees, right? But here's the surprise. About 90% of bee species actually live alone.

discovery was made inside a limestone cave filled with fossils from birds, rodents, reptiles, and more. And scientists believe owls once lived there and dropped bones over many generations, creating a huge fossil collection. Thousands of years later, now around 20,000 years ago, bees moved in. When researchers looked closely, they noticed dirt was packed neatly inside the tooth holes. CT scans showed these were bee nests made of mud, smooth on the inside, just like modern ground nesting bees build today. And in some tooth sockets, scientists found signs that up to six generations of bees reused the same tiny space. So that's just like a kind of ancient bee community, right? And what makes this discovery even more surprising is that bees are not known to nest in caves or bones today. But the cave's steady humidity and protection from predators may have made it the perfect home. The actual bees, of course, were not preserved, so scientists don't know if the species still exists. For now, though, the nests themselves have been given a name. Osnidum almonte. Experts say this shows how creative and adaptable bees have always been and reminds us that nature still has plenty of secrets waiting to be discovered. All right then, with that in mind, interesting facts here. Let's take a quick break. We'll be back with the topic of the day about the difficulties of raising kids today. Stay tuned, we'll be right back.

0: in Saudi Arabia is captured by our BIT slogan, Growing Together. Saudi Arabia is one of the fastest and most exciting growth stories in the world of football. We invite everyone to join our journey of remarkable transformation. A FIFA World Cup 2034 in Saudi Arabia could see the first ever 48-team tournament in a single host country. We will offer FIFA and the world a new story for a new era. 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
1: All right, so we're asking this question today. What do you think is the toughest thing about raising kids in today's world? And Salim says, before was the danger was located on the streets only. Now the danger is located in their hands. Yep, referring to mobiles and internet and all of those. Sheikh Zain, who is young himself, so I guess he hasn't really spoken to his parents about what they're worried about or what he perceives they're worried about. He says for a lot of offspring, they will have to wait in line at fast food restaurants as the order is big and they have to stand there for hours, I guess. Yeah, okay. Samar says easy access for all answers they need as soon as they need it. They can't think anymore or try to make their brains actually work like AI. Even in school and uni, they never study anymore. Easy homework done by AI. That is a worry for parents. Absolutely. It's like I'm comparing, yes, because I can see what AI can do. You know, the potential of AI in use in everyday things like homework. And it just does exactly what you want it to do if your question is precise and clear enough. And in the end, yeah, it just makes you lazy. It does all the work. Your brain is not working anymore because it's doing it for you. And they don't even like learn from it, reread or check it out. No, not at all. So you're right. That is a fear. Anes says, I think it's social media, especially videos. Okay. And then we have experts who say, well, to handle these challenges, try setting simple rules for screen time and online safety and talk openly with your kids about their digital world. Focus on what matters most and don't worry about doing everything perfectly. Spend quality time together and trust your instincts. Okay, I guess it can work up to a certain age though, right? I mean, after a certain age, like, no, they won't listen, or they'll nod their heads, look at you sweetly and agree, and then they just go off and do their own thing and you're none the wiser. Sheikh Zain, again with more humor, says to make sure they don't get noise complaints from the neighbors. And we got another message. Oops, I'm trying to scroll here, my fingers. Samar says they are getting old very fast. Kids becoming teens and teens becoming adults, not living their real age. Yeah, it's true. There's too much information out there, and sometimes information is wrong, sometimes it's twisted, and they won't come to the adults for questions. They will go to their friends probably, and their friends don't know any better either. And remember, their brains have not fully formed until what? Physically until age 24 or 25. So how is their understanding of things? It's a bit worrying, right? A lot worrying. Sheikh Zain adding more sense of humor. They get to try to get the sibling discount for school fees. Summer says, when you don't give them screen enough, you're afraid to make them not come up with their generation. Oh my God, yes. So there's no right answer. It's all tricky. That's right. They either they know everything that's going on, that's more than you want them to know, or they're behind compared to their friends and other students at school or something, and then they feel left out and isolated. And you don't want to do that because you want to support them emotionally and physically and everything. It is a tricky question. My quick answer is, listen, if you're young and you're not married, or you are married but you still don't have kids, don't have kids. That's the easiest thing. They're not just cute. You have to be totally ready yourself. Totally ready and prepared, and you have an agreement with your spouse exactly what your priorities are, what your values are, what your ethics are, what you're going to do, how you're going

to be in your children's lives. And it isn't just like from reading and let's give it a go, you know. I don't know, it feels very, very scary. And so it's like, why chance it? I feel like that's what the question. Samar says, we don't know what we are doing. How about having kids in this new world? And Abdullah Dean says, good morning. The hardest thing is the kids themselves and the parents are soft. Ooh, interesting opinion. Okay, we're too afraid to hurt their feelings. We're too afraid to make them our enemies. We're too afraid to lose them as our friends. Yep, I've heard about that as well. All right, then, let's take a quick break, everybody, and we'll be right back. Stay tuned. Don't go away.

According to Knight Frank, the global real estate consultancy, 66% of Saudi Arabia's existing hotel inventory falls into the luxury and upscale category, with this segment projected to grow to

2% by 2030, equivalent to approximately 251,000 hotel rooms. Based on World Trade Organization data, managing these rooms will require 232,000 to 387,000 key workers, all of whom will need new housing solutions. 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You're still tuned to SRFM's Good Morning KSA, and the topic of the day is, what do you think is the toughest thing about raising kids in today's world? And we'll get to that right after this bit of news about tattoos. You either love them or hate them. Tattoos. They may do more than decorate the skin, apparently. They could also affect the body's immune system for life. Uh-oh. A new international study has found that tattoo ink doesn't just stay in the skin. Nah, it travels through the body and builds up in the lymph nodes, a key part of our immune defense. Researchers say this buildup can change how the immune system reacts to disease and may even affect how well some vaccines work. And in some cases, responses were weaker while others were stronger, depending on the type of vaccine. Now, what's especially important is that the ink appears to stay in the lymph nodes permanently, even if the tattoo is later removed. Scientists say this raises serious questions about the long-term safety of tattoo inks and highlights the need for stronger regulations and more research, especially as tattoos continue to grow in popularity worldwide. Now, adding to the concern, recent studies have also linked tattoos to a higher risk of lymphoma, which is a type of cancer that affects the lymphatic system, especially in people with large tattoos. Experts stress this does not mean everyone with a tattoo will get sick, but it does suggest tattoos may have lasting effects we're only beginning to understand now. Ooh, all right, that is kind of worrying and scary, isn't it? Okay, let's take a quick break and we'll be back with the topic of the day about toughest things about raising kids in today's world. Stay tuned, we'll be right back.

0: Rising to New Heights, King Khalid University Stadium is set to bring global football to the stunning city of Abha. King Khalid University Stadium in Abha is already operational, but will undergo renovations by 2032. Its capacity will rise from 22,000 to over 45,000 seats, ensuring it's ready to host the world's top teams. FIFA World Cup 2034, growing together.
1: All right, so the topic question today is, what do you think is the toughest thing about raising kids in today's world? Parents today feel a lot of pressure to do everything perfectly. They try to help kids grow emotionally, be independent, do well in school, and stay active. They also plan activities, check friendships, and track milestones. Books and advice from experts can help, of course, but they also make parenting feel very stressful. In the past, parents mostly followed their instinct. We don't know, we're not saying here it's good or bad, but they followed their instinct. But today, many parents worry about every decision they make, which reminds me of the comment made by Abdullah that today's parents are a bit soft. All right, we got a message from Karim who says, Hi, Nareen. Social media pressure is huge. Kids compare themselves to others online and it makes them stressed. I spend a lot of time trying to explain reality versus social media. And Nasser says, Hello, I feel like there is too much pressure to be the perfect parent. There's advice everywhere and it's hard to know if I'm doing the right thing for my children. Yeah, especially if you get advice from other parents, like, and you look at their kids and you know they're not perfect either, right? But every parent thinks they're doing the right thing, and I don't know. Lean says, Hi, the hardest part for me is balancing everything between school, activities, and screen time. I feel like I need to do too much and never get it right. Yeah, I feel like I was, for me personally, like I was very tough with my kids in a similar way like my parents were in the beginning. And then at a certain point, I felt guilty, I felt bad, and I would contradict myself. And I would be too soft and then too strict, and it just messed them up. It confused them. And I didn't always answer their questions clearly. And I think they just looked at me as either I was naive or... And not a nice word, but I think they thought me a liar because they already knew all the answers because of online access and with their friends. And the fact that I would not give them a straight answer, just, I don't know. And then I tried to make up for that by being their friend, and which, you know, like, I think they played along. They let me think I was their friend sometimes. And now we're all adults. We can laugh about it and talk about it. But at the time, oh my gosh, it was very, very stressful. Now, of course, money and support are big challenges as well for being parents today. Raising a child costs a lot of money for school, childcare, and saving for the future. And a lot of parents don't have family nearby to help. Now, even though technology lets people connect far away, it's not the same as having grandparents or neighbors close by. If you are a person with a lot of family supports, you are very lucky because that is a tradition coming from the past. And it means you have a solid community, a solid support community, and

0: Your children have access to a lot of different people around them, people you trust, people who are part of your family. So a lot of parents end up having to manage work, money, and childcare almost alone, and that is super, super stressful. We got a message from Yusuf who says, good morning, Nareen. Mental health is a big challenge. My daughter gets anxious about school and friends, and I need to learn how to help her without making things worse. And Khaled says, hey there, technology limits are the hardest for me. My son wants to play games all day, but I know he also needs to play outside and be active. And that means I have more work to do when I get home. It's harder on my wife, of course, because I'm at work most of the day. Yeah, work used to be an escape for me as well. My gosh, yes, I didn't have to deal with any of that. And I did not like it when it was school holidays because, oh my gosh, what am I going to do with them at home? I confess, it was hard then. It's harder now. All right, then, another break. We'll be right back, everybody. Don't go away.
1: I don't know how we got to where we are. So far removed, I don't know where to start. 'Cause I've been away for far too long, but I implore you, please hold on. I beg you, please hold on.

In Khobar, the third host city, public transport development plans include a high-efficiency multimodal network. This will feature over 4,000 kilometers of roadways, 400 kilometers of public bus routes, one major international airport, and three additional smaller airports. You are listening to SRF.

0: right, let's end the show by talking about junk food. Yikes. Okay, just 5 minutes of junk food advertising. Its effect on children? Well, it can push children to eat an extra 130 calories in a single day, according to new British research led by Professor Emma Boylan from the University of Liverpool. The study found that children and teenagers exposed to junk food marketing ate significantly more than those who weren't, and it didn't matter whether the adverts showed food or just a brand logo. Logos from major fast food chains were just as powerful as images of burgers and fries. Hint, hint. Children ate more snacks and more at lunchtime, even hours after seeing the adverts. Now, Professor Boylan says the effect adds up over the day and could easily lead to weight gain if repeated regularly. And as we know, kids are always on screens, so it is repeated regularly. Especially since 5 minutes is far less advertising than children usually see. The research also showed the impact was the same across TV, social media, podcasts, and even billboards. Children with higher body weight were affected even more. Experts say the findings highlight a major gap in planned advertising rules. While some junk food adverts will be restricted, brand-only advertising, like logos and slogans, may still reach young audiences. Health campaigners say the study sends a clear warning. Junk food marketing is shaping what children eat, and stronger protections may be needed to truly safeguard their health. All right, so yeah, more on screens then, huh? So the topic of the day is, what do you think is the toughest thing about raising kids in today's world? And I think the majority of you have said it is technology, access to social media, trends, and peer pressure. And that is a very important influence. It's very, very strong. And some challenges are just different. They're not necessarily always worse. I mean, safety now, like one of you said, it used to be on the streets. You have to worry about their safety in the street, but now you got to worry about their safety online. So the online world, parents think more about children's mental health and the future they will live in. Parenting has always been hard, but each generation faces its own problems. And today, the hardest part may be using all the information, advice, and tools available while helping kids grow happy and strong. All right, let's see. We got a few messages. This one's from Rami, who says, "Hello, I think the biggest problem is time. With work and daily life, I don't always have enough time to spend with my children like I want." Oh, okay, yeah, that's probably like, universal truth, even before internet. That's a good point. Tariq says, "Hi, financial pressure is tough. There are so many costs for schools, activities, and saving for the future. It can feel overwhelming sometimes, especially when kids want everything their friends have when they see others' Instagram or other social media." Aisha says, "Hello, I find emotional support challenging. My kids sometimes feel stressed or sad, and I want to help, but I don't always know the right way." And so, okay, when it comes to money, though, I mean, experts say plan your budget carefully and ask for help when you can, even if it's from friends or family online. My advice is, like, if you have already financial difficulties, it's like, why would you bring a kid? Why? Why would you add to that burden? I mean, just the diapers are enough to break the bank, you know? So take care of your own well-being first. Stay flexible and encourage your children, the ones you already have. Encourage them to learn, to play, and grow at their own pace, I guess. Just relax about it, they say. Don't stress too much. You can only do what you can. All right, then. That's it. We're done. Keep thinking about it. What is the hardest thing about raising kids in today's world? And I don't know, rethink it and look for advice, look up things. Be their friend in some cases, but remind them that you're still the parent in other cases. I don't know. It's really, really tough. I can't give you advice. I was no good at it. Anyway, all right. We're done. That's it. I'm stopping. This was me, Noreen Bamana, with Director Zekirify. Thank you all for tuning in and have a wonderful day.
1: I crashed my car the other day, too busy thinking about your face, even though I just saw you yesterday. Yeah, it's a hazard to my health, I don't do nothing for myself,

0: 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Only turn the volume up. When we go,
1: it is what it is.
0: We're about to turn it up. Shut it down.
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1: Better check my profile, image of me in your memory. But I'd rather don't smile, just keep them on your SD. The ones you got from last week, the ones in the white tee.

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0: Identifying your style is all about spending time figuring out your distinct fashion identity before going shopping. 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

Welcome everyone to an amazing and hopefully useful fitness bit here on SRFM, the heart of KSA, by me, Dre AA. And today it's all about small habits with big results. And today's topic will be building health through simple daily choices. Catch you in a bit. Hello and welcome. Today, let's talk about something that often gets overlooked when it comes to health and fitness. The power of small habits. A couple of people think getting healthy means doing something huge. They think they need to join an expensive gym, follow a strict diet, wake up at 5 in the morning, ridiculous, or completely change their life overnight. But in reality, many of the best results come from small, steady actions repeated over time. Health is often less about one big decision and more about what you do consistently. For example, drinking a bit more water each day may sound simple, but it matters. Going for a 15-minute walk after dinner may not seem dramatic, but done regularly, it adds up. Choosing to sleep a little earlier, stretching in the morning, or reduce sugary snacks during the week, these things may seem small on their own, but together, they create momentum. And momentum, it's powerful. The problem is that many people become discouraged because they compare themselves to others. And these people are probably far ahead of them in their fitness journey. They see someone running long distances, lifting heavy weights, or following a perfect wellness plan. And they think, I could never do that. But every healthy person started somewhere. Usually they started with one manageable step. It could be a walk, a better choice of food, a day of trying again. And that's why it helps to stop asking, how do I change everything? And start asking, what is the one thing I can improve today? Maybe today it's choosing stairs instead of the lift. Maybe it's eating breakfast instead of skipping it. Maybe it's getting off your phone a little earlier and going to sleep on time. Maybe it is simply moving your body for 10 or 15 minutes. These small choices are not weak, they are not pointless, they are the foundation of long-term health. And there is something else to remember. Being healthy is not about being perfect. You do not need a perfect routine to make progress. You just need a realistic one. Some days you will go, sometimes it will go fine, sometimes it will just be an absolute mess, and that is normal. What matters is returning to good habits again and again. Fitness is not only built in moments of motivation, it is built in moments of discipline, patience, and repetition. So today, instead of chasing extreme changes, focus on steady ones, changing and building habits that fit your life. Make them simple enough to repeat, make them practical enough to maintain, and trust that over time, small habits can really lead to big results. Your health does not always change in one dramatic moment. Sometimes it changes quietly, one good decision at a time. So here's your reminder for today. Do not underestimate the small things. Walk more, hydrate better, rest properly, move your body, and ultimately, be patient with yourself. Small habits repeated daily can become a healthier life. This has been your Fitbit here on SRFM, brought to you by Dre AA. Hope you enjoyed it. We'll catch

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1: Minutes of mindfulness. Tip number one. Mindfulness cannot happen in the future, but only in the here and now. It is found in the ordinary. It's found in the obvious, the mundane, and the exotic. And all it means is bringing your attention and awareness to everything and everyone around you. Even as your mind starts wandering off to its next command, you can bring it back to the now by taking a breath and paying attention to it unhurriedly, just as it is. And take another breath, just for good measure. And as you're doing that, your mind does not ruminate, but allows you to concentrate on the task in hand. And as you increase your practice of mindfulness, you will find that you gradually stop labeling events and thoughts under emotional headings such as negative or irritating or even boring. And you know what you'll develop? You'll develop a way of observing them and moving on. Now here's our next tip for today. Go for a walk. Walking is one of the finest forms of exercise, a proven stress reliever and mood booster, and can be made doubly valuable by using it as a mindful exercise to be aware of everything around you. The sights, the sounds, the colors, and even the weather. When your thoughts stray to concerns and worries, just guide your mind back to the exercise of being aware of your surroundings as you walk. Now, don't wait to see what the weather is like. You know, a walk in the wind or rain or in the sun can be every bit as stimulating and sometimes more so than a walk in the sunshine. Now, here's our third tip for today. Take time out to pop into an art gallery or museum. You might say, oh, come on, man, that's very boring.

0: believe me, it's not. You know, don't make it a special occasion, okay, to go to a museum. Slot it into your day, any day. Now, the first thing you do is, number one, you find one piece that attracts you. And stay with that one item for 5, 10, or even 20 minutes. Absorb it, enter into it, then leave the gallery. And that was our Mindful Minutes for today. This is SRFM.
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Whether you're in the mood for some lighthearted games, intellectual conversation, or a dose of motivation, we've got you covered. It's the perfect blend of entertainment and inspiration.

Hey everyone, welcome to a new episode of Saudi Arabia's Urban Development News. We need to talk about what's happening in Saudi right now. There's a glow up and it's real. Let's talk about Al-Ula specifically. You probably know Al-Ula for the stunning tombs, the desert vibes, and the incredible history. Well, did you know that they just dropped the 2026 Smart City Index? And here's the thing. Al-Ula didn't just move up the list, it jumped. It jumped 27 places in 1 year. It went from 112th place last year to 85 globally. Let me help you understand and to put that in perspective. It's one of the most improved cities on the entire planet. While there are big cities like Washington, D.C., they moved up, others, like Ottawa and such, actually dropped. Al-Ula is basically the most improved city of the world right now. A lot of you might be asking, well, great, what is a smart city? You might be asking that question thinking robots and drones, but actually no. The experts out at the IMD World Competitiveness Center say it's not just about flashy skylines or fancy sensors. It's about humane dimensions. We're talking about quality of life, how happy the people are, and how inclusive the city is. So Al-Ula is getting smarter by making life better for the people living there. It's about balancing high-tech growth with the gorgeous natural cultural vibe that Al-Ula is famous for. It's a mix of ancient history that meets the future. So how did they do it? They've been very busy. There's a big checklist. Education has been on top of the list, and they've set up a language institute teaching 5 different languages. Plus, over 690 students got scholarships and 800 teachers got new qualifications. Travel is another upgrade. The airport. It can now handle 700,000 people a year instead of 400,000. That is a big jump. This also includes infrastructure. They're building massive power stations and water storage, and they're doing it under a plan called the Path to Prosperity. Saudi Arabia is growing big time, and it's not just Al-Ula. The whole kingdom is basically a powerhouse in this index. Check out these rankings. Riyadh is sitting at the 24th globally, Mecca is on the 50th, and Jeddah taking score at the 55th, Medina at 67th, and Al-Khubar at 64. Even Hail and Hafr al-Batin made it to the list for the first time. So the key takeaway here, ladies and gentlemen, of this incredible news is Al-Ula is a beautiful place. It has a fantastic and rich history, and it's becoming a global leader in how to build a city that is smart, sustainable, and most importantly, great for people. It's all about ambition, rapid progress, and a huge vision for the future. If you haven't been looking at Al-Ula properly, I think now's the time to start paying attention. I hope you guys enjoyed this episode of the Urban Development News of Saudi Arabia right here on SRFM. We'll catch you guys on the very next episode.

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1: What to do in case of a tornado? There are a few things that you can do in case a tornado happened. Number one, listen to your radio during severe thunderstorms. If you hear that a tornado warning has been issued for your area, take cover immediately. Number two, if you're at home, go to the basement or take shelter in a small interior ground floor room such as a bathroom, closet, or a hallway. Failing that, protect yourself by taking shelter under a heavy table or desk. If you are at the office or in an apartment building, take shelter in an inner hallway or room, ideally in the basement or the ground floor. Number three, avoid buildings with wide span roofs. These roofs do not have supports in the middle and may collapse if a tornado hits them. If you are in one of these buildings, take cover under a sturdy structure. Number four, stay away from windows and outside walls and doors. Do not use the elevator. Number five, don't get caught in a car. Take shelter elsewhere, such as a building with a strong foundation. Number six, if no shelter is available, then lie down in a ditch away from the automobile. However, beware of flooding from downpours and be prepared to move. Number seven, if you are driving and spot a tornado in the distance, try to get to a nearby shelter. If the tornado is close by, get out of your car and take cover in a low-lying area. Number eight, if a tornado seems to be standing still, then it is either traveling away from you or heading right for you. In all cases, get as close to the ground as possible. Protect your head and watch out for flying debris. Small objects such as sticks and straws can become lethal weapons when driven by a tornado's winds. Here are some signs to warn you that a tornado might be coming. A severe thunderstorms with frequent thunder and lightning. An extremely dark sky, sometimes highlighted by green or yellow clouds. A rumbling sound, such as a freight train might make, or a whistling sound, such as a jet aircraft might make. A funnel cloud at the rear base of a thundercloud, often behind a curtain of heavy rain or hail. And finally, tornadoes usually hit in the afternoon and early evening, but they have been known to strike at night too. In all cases, try to be careful when you're outdoor and indoor during tornadoes.

Welcome to Treasures of KSA, your window into the Kingdom's remarkable efforts to preserve its environment, celebrate its biodiversity, and embrace sustainable practices for a brighter future. Saudi Arabia is a land of stunning contrasts, from its expansive deserts to its rich marine ecosystems, all underscored by a deep commitment to conservation and progress. Saudi Arabia's role as a leader in marine conservation has received global recognition. In fact, in 2023, the kingdom secured a coveted position on the International Maritime Organization Council for 2024-2025, solidifying its influence in shaping global maritime policies. This IMO, the International Maritime Organization, known for setting international standards for maritime safety, pollution reduction, and environmental preservation, recognized Saudi Arabia's ambitious initiatives. And through its Transport General Authority, the Kingdom has championed projects that align national strategies with global objectives, ensuring the protection of marine ecosystems and empowering seafarers. Meanwhile, on land, the kingdom's conservation efforts are equally impressive. A striking example is Horizon, a groundbreaking documentary produced in collaboration with the Saudi Ministry of Media Center for Government Communication and the National Center for Wildlife. Available on Netflix, this cinematic journey immerses viewers in Saudi Arabia's unparalleled biodiversity, from the graceful dugongs and dolphins of the Red Sea to the majestic Arabian leopards and rare oryx of the deserts. The film embodies the kingdom's vision to share its environmental treasures with the world while raising awareness about conservation. At the forefront of these efforts is the National Center for Wildlife, a government agency devoted to protecting and developing Saudi Arabia's natural habitats. In a historic milestone, 2024 saw the graduation of the kingdom's first female rangers, who underwent comprehensive training in environmental protection and reserve management. Meanwhile, water sustainability is another critical pillar of Saudi Arabia's

environmental strategy. Through the National Water Strategy 2030, the kingdom is transforming its water sector to ensure efficient and sustainable use of this vital resource. Notable projects include pumping renewable water from Dammam to Al Ahsa, supporting agriculture in one of the eastern province's most fertile areas. Rainwater harvesting initiatives and efficient dam management further underscore the kingdom's proactive approach to addressing water scarcity, a pressing issue in arid regions worldwide. So all these remarkable efforts extend beyond the environment to a holistic vision of sustainable development. Saudi Arabia's drive for conservation is interwoven with its economic and social ambitions, as seen in projects like Reef Saudi. This initiative, aimed at revitalizing rural agriculture, has already boosted coffee production by 37% and aspires to position the sector as a key contributor to the economy. As we journey through treasures of KSA, it becomes clear that the kingdom is setting an inspiring example for the world. So join us as we continue to explore the stories, landscapes, and initiatives that make Saudi Arabia a beacon of conservation and innovation. You're tuned to SRFM.

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1: 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They are powerful tools for showcasing the kingdom's identity, creativity, and global ambition. 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Each year, it transforms the capital into a vibrant hub of concerts, sporting events, theatrical performances, and immersive experiences. 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What makes Riyadh season specially effective from a promotional standpoint is its diversity. 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The festival focuses on culture, heritage, and luxury tourism. Visitors can explore ancient cities, attend world-class concerts, stunning desert settings, and engage in curated cultural experiences. Promoting Al-Ula season relies heavily on storytelling. It's about connecting

0: 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Platforms like Instagram, TikTok, and YouTube play a crucial role in reaching global audiences. 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Both Riyadh season and Al Ula season succeed because they focus on creating memorable, immersive experiences rather than just events. In conclusion, promoting Saudi festivals like Riyadh season and Al Ula season is not just about advertising events, it's about telling a story of transformation, culture, and opportunity. 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

Life lesson number one, smile. Yesterday, deep in serious contemplation on the early morning train, one man says I caught the eye of a young boy who gave me a fabulous smile. And my whole day changed from gray to dazzling. I felt my energy lift and I started smiling at everyone I met. What a difference a smile makes. It's so much easier to rise to your challenges when you're feeling upbeat and positive. Keep things in perspective and remember to give yourself and everyone else a lift. Remember, smile and the world smiles with you.

Next life lesson, away to the beach. Even those people who are always brimming with confidence have to deal with a well-developed inner critic. Our inner critic is that part of us that is always telling us off, saying that we're not good enough, clever enough, thin enough, etc. So why don't we send our inner critic onto a special holiday? Okay, so just imagine him or her sitting on a palm-fringed beach, sipping a cool drink, happy and relaxed and well away from you. Next time you start bringing yourself down, just send your inner critic on a holiday again by repeating this visualization. You can even put him in a cage if you want. It's up to you.

next life lesson, look for more. Try this technique to help you reach a state of alert and enhanced awareness. See this wonderful world through a softer lens and you will make many new discoveries. Become aware of the focus of your vision. How far can you see around you? Now stop and consciously expand your awareness. You will feel your focus softening as you do this. Try looking softly and more expansively whenever you remember. Look for more and you will receive more. Just keep practicing it. It'll work.

Next life lesson, choose to be glad. You can choose your view of the world. Your cup can either be half empty or half full. You can make things happen or have things happen to you. You can think worrying thoughts every waking moment of your day, or you can fill your mind with more pleasant things. Yep, you really do have a choice with this one. Of course, it's no good just sticking your head in the sand and pretending your problems will go away. If things need tackling, then sort them out. Act rather than worry. And scientists say that excessive worrying affects more than 2 million people out there. So don't be one of them. I wish you my very best. Live a good life and be happy.

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Hi everyone, welcome to a new episode of Saudi Arabia's Urban Development Program. We're covering all the latest updates from Saudi Arabia and the urban development plans in place. This episode, we're focusing on marine sustainability that's rising to the surface in urban planning. Saudi Arabia is saving the sea and they're building the future while at it. We're heading to the coast, specifically the beautiful Red Sea. Something absolutely incredible is happening with urban planning. When people build big cities near the water, the ocean usually takes a hit. It's sad, but it's history. Saudi Arabia is doing things differently. They're merging hard science with real estate. They're not just building near the ocean, they are building for the ocean. Tayba Al-Amoudi, the expert in marine ecology. She explains that coral reefs aren't just pretty things to look at while snorkeling. They're natural infrastructures. They protect the coast. They house thousands of species, and they are literally thousands of years old. So instead of dumping concrete, developers are now consulting with marine scientists before they draw the blueprint. They're looking at things like water circulation systems, which basically means we're making sure the ocean water stays fresh and moving. And we're making sure wastewater doesn't trigger algal blooms. Algal blooms, they're just bad energy of the ocean. They suck the life out of the water. I want you guys to close your eyes for a second and just imagine you're at a luxury resort. You're looking out at the water and it's crystal clear. But instead of seeing a blue line, you know that right underneath it is a thriving, healthy coral reef that you helped protect just by being there. This is all part of Vision 2030. It's a tourism economy that gives back to Mother Nature. Marine protected areas where the fish are happy, the coral is growing, and life is healthy, and the economy is booming. A lot of people tend to say win-win, but in reality, Saudi Arabia is a win-win-win. And how often do you hear about that in the news? Saudi Arabia is not just doing this for themselves. They want to be the global leader on top of this. They're setting the gold standard

for how to build a giga project without harming the environment or the planet. They're leading by example, and they're using everything from coral preservation labs to AI monitored water systems. They're treating the Red Sea like a precious jewel, which it is. It makes sense. The Red Sea is one of the most unique ecosystems in the world. It's warmer and saltier than most oceans, and it makes the coral there super corals. They can survive things that other corals can't. And by protecting them, Saudi Arabia is basically protecting the future of all oceans as the world gets warmer. I don't know about you guys, but hearing about people actually putting in the work to save coral reefs and building the future makes me feel really excited and hyped. This is one of the spaces that I really find happiness in. And the future, ladies and gentlemen, is looking super bright. It's looking sustainable, and it's just a masterpiece overall. I hope each and every one of you out there enjoyed today's episode of Saudi Arabia's Urban Development News, and we'll catch you guys on the next one. Bye-bye for now.

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Wadi al-Disa, often called the Grand Canyon of Saudi Arabia or the Valley of Palm Trees, is a stunning 15K natural wonder located in Tabuk province. It features towering red sandstone cliffs, lush palm groves, fresh water springs, and Nabatean ruins, located in the Prince Mohammed bin Salman Nature Reserve. It's a must-see for adventure and nature lovers.

Located about 220 km south of Tabuk City, Wadi al-Disa is a deep, narrow canyon known for its dramatic scenery. The canyon is surrounded by immense sandstone, massive cliffs that rise hundreds of meters high, displaying vibrant red hues. These rocks are estimated to date back to the Cambrian to Jurassic periods, roughly 540 million years ago.

Despite being in the heart of the desert, the Wadi boasts a consistent water source that feeds a lush environment with date palm trees, tall reeds, wild mango, and basil plants. And with the combination of towering arid red rocks and the lush green valley floor, gives the place a surreal, cinematic quality. Wadi Adisa has been a site of human habitation for thousands and thousands of years. Nabataean influences similar to the city of Petra in Jordan, this area shows signs of early Nabataean civilization. Visitors Wadi can find remnants of ancient human presence, including 2,000-year-old inscriptions depicting camels. The Leaning Tower of Disa, a notable natural structure in the area, has immense rock tower, its north face covered in prehistoric

The best time to visit Wadi El Disa, you can enjoy a moderate climate with frequent rain during the year, making it accessible, but pleasant weather is the best for hiking. It is a 2 to 3 hour drive from Tabuk City. While there is a paved road in the edge of the canyon, navigating inside the valley itself requires a 4x4 vehicle to travel over the sandy, wet, and rocky terrain. Key activities include hiking through narrow canyons, photography, exploring caves, camping under the stars, and visiting local farms. The area offers a glimpse into local Bedouin life.

Important tips. A 4x4 is required. Vehicle strongly recommended for exploring the interior. For those without a 4x4, local guides in the town of Disa offer Jeep tours. The valley is located near a massive tourism project like Neom, Amala, and the Red Sea Project, making it a key attraction in the region. Wadi al-Disa, also known as the Valley of Palm Trees, is one of Saudi Arabia's most remarkable natural wonders, located in Tabuk province with Prince Mohammed bin Salman Nature Reserve. This 125K long valley is a hidden oasis characterized by towering red sandstone cliffs, year-round freshwater springs, and lush vegetation. The canyon's landscape is a dramatic contrast of arid, monumental rock formations and vibrant green valley floors. The massive sandstone pillars and cliffs reach heights of up to 500 meters, were sculpted by wind and water erosion over millions of years. Some rock layers date back to the Cambrian eras, making them over 500 million years old.

Unlike many seasonal wadis, El Disa features permanent freshwater springs. These feed a steady stream that flows through the valley, supporting the bioclimatic refuge. The valley floor is dense with date palms, wild herbs, and reeds. Local farms within the valley cultivate a variety of crops, including mangoes, citrus fruits, bananas, tomatoes, and mint.

The area has been a site of human habitation for millennia, evidenced by numerous historical remains. Nabataean legacy. Remnants of the civilization include rock cutout tomb facades, similar to those found in Petra and Hegra, though some remain unfinished. Visitors can find petroglyphs and inscriptions of the Nabataean and early Kufic scripts. These carvings often depict animals like camels, ostrich, and antelopes. Settlement ruins, traces of ancient residential settlements, and the Maskuna suggest once thriving agricultural community. Wadi Adisa is becoming a major tourism hub due to its proximity to Vision 2030 projects like Neom, Amala, and the Red Sea Project. 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

Let me advise you. Are you trying to get a job but have no idea how to handle an interview? Well, stay tuned and find out how you can ace your interview right here with me, Nareem Bamana, and director Abdullah Al-Kaid. So, job interviews can be pretty nerve-wracking, especially if you haven't had much experience or you find it uncomfortable being in the spotlight. Whether you're interviewing face-to-face or online, well, we found some tips to make sure you're prepared. These tips will help if you're looking for a job, you're nervous about job interviews, you've never had a job interview before, or you're interviewing online for the very first time. Number one of all of this is be presentable. What you wear to a job interview makes a strong first impression, good or bad. Just make sure you have an outfit that is neat, simple, and professional. Try to match your outfit to the type of company. You can look at the company's social media accounts to see what their staff is wearing or give the HR team a call to discuss the office dress code. If you're feeling really unsure, go with the corporate look. You can always adjust your style later when you settle into your job. Make sure you take care with how you smell and keep your palms aired before you shake hands. If it's an online interview, hey, still dress as you would for a face-to-face interview. All right, now this next one is really, really, really important, okay? It is also part of the thing that gives a first impression about you. Be punctual. Arriving late to an interview implies that you'll arrive late to work, so it's important to get there on time. And just for your information, there is such a thing as being too early. You don't want to be the person that shows up 45 minutes before your interview. The person interviewing you has set aside time in their schedule to meet with you, and you don't want them to feel pressured because you showed up so early. So if you do show up so early, stay downstairs, stay outside in your car until it's time to go in, like give it 10 minutes. 10, 15 max. Be there that early. Not too early, just early enough. And like for anything important in life, be prepared. Prepare to answer questions about yourself, your work experience, and what you're good at. Be sure to refer to your skills and experience in a previous job or volunteer work and how they relate to the requirements of this job. Is this your first job? No problem. Talk about your studies at school or any informal work, like even babysitting or tutoring classmates. It's also good to be prepared to talk about the role you're interviewing for and the company offering it. Doing some research on who the company is and how you fit in with their culture will definitely win you some points. And then, of course, there's the dreaded question. You might be asked to identify some of your weaknesses. To answer this question, mention something small that you aren't great at and explain how you're improving in this area. For example, you might tell them you're not very good at spelling, but that you're always that you always check your work carefully for errors. Okay? There's no need to mention your weakness unless you're asked about it. Okay? And definitely don't say things like, oh, I'm never punctual. No. And finally, be curious. Interviews are a two-way street. Your interviewer is seeing if you're the right fit for the role in an organization, but hey, you're also checking out if this company fits with your values and work style. So at some point in your interview, you will be asked if you have any questions. So keep a mental note of interesting things your interviewer says that you're curious to hear more about. It's also worth having some pre-written questions up your sleeve. So hey, good luck with your interview, all right? This was Let Me Advise You with me, Nareem Bamana, and director Abdullah Al-Kaid. Thank you all for tuning in and have a wonderful day.

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Welcome everyone to your Fitbit from SRFM, the heart of KSA. I'm Dre AA, and today we are talking why walking is one of the best forms of exercise ever, and simply why fitness for everyday life can be as simple as moving your feet. Stay tuned for some more. Welcome back everybody, and today we are talking about one of the most underrated forms of exercise in the world, and that's walking. Walking is so simple that many people just simply ignore it because it does not look that intense. It doesn't look like a CrossFit workout. It doesn't require special equipment, and because it feels ordinary, people often forget just how powerful it can be. But walking is one of the best things you can do for your physical and mental health. It helps your heart, it supports circulation, it improves stamina, and helps maintain a healthy body weight. It can also improve mood, reduce stress, and give your mind a chance to reset. And one of the biggest things about it is that almost anyone can start. You do not have to be super fit to begin walking. Duh. You don't need to be fast. You do not need to walk for an hour on a day. You can just take 10 minutes, and that's all you need. Even a short walk during the day can shift your energy and help your body feel more active. In modern life, many of us spend too much time sitting. We sit at desks, in our cars, on couches, behind screens. Walking helps break that cycle. It reminds the body to move the way it was designed to move. So go out and move. And walking is super flexible. You can walk alone, you can use your time to think, you can walk with a friend, you can have a meaningful conversation, you can walk in the morning, you can start your day with purpose, or in the evening to unwind. Some people use walking to clear their head, others use it to improve fitness. It works on many levels. Another big benefit is consistency. Walking is easier to stick to than many other extreme workout plans. And consistency is where real progress lives. A simple walk you can actually do is maybe 4 times a week is often more valuable than an intense workout plan you quit after 10 days. You can also make walking more effective over time. Increase your pace a little, walk a little longer, add a gentle incline. But even without those changes, regular walking still has real value. And let us not forget the mental side. Walking often helps people feel calmer. It gives space to breathe, to think, and sometimes to reset after a stressful day. In a world that feels busy and heavy at times, that matters. So if you've been waiting for the perfect fitness plan, maybe the answer is simpler than you think. Put on some comfy shoes, step outside into the world, and start walking. It may be basic, but basic does not mean ineffective. Sometimes the simplest things are the ones that work the best. Today's wellness reminder is this: movement does not have to be complicated to be powerful. Walking counts. Walking helps. Walking works. This has been your Fitness Bit here on SRFM, brought to you by Dre AA, by the best, healthiest radio station, your heart of KSA. We'll catch you guys next time. And remember, health is yours. Go out there and get it. Catch you next time.

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1: His Royal Highness Prince Mohammed bin Salman bin Abdulaziz Al Saud, Crown Prince and Prime Minister, received a written message from President of Mauritania Mohammed Aoud Al Sheikh regarding relations between the two countries and ways to strengthen them. Permanent Representative of the Kingdom of Saudi Arabia to the United Nations, Dr. Abdulaziz Al-Wasl, affirmed yesterday that the Strait of Hormuz remains one of the most vital maritime choke points of international trade and global energy security. Speaking during a joint point press conference in New York held by the GCC member states and the United States regarding the draft resolution on freedom of navigation, Al-Wasl stated that any threat to the navigation in the strait directly undermines the stability of global markets and international supply chains. He warned of the severe humanitarian and economic repercussions that arise from disturbances to the flow of essential goods, medical supplies, and humanitarian aids. In today's sermon of the two holy mosques, the imams highlighted the immense virtue of the upcoming Hajj season, urging pilgrims to purify their intentions and ensure their pilgrimage is funded by lawful earnings, while also affirming that security is fundamental fruit of faith and a vital pillar for the proper conduct of religious rites and daily life. The Ministry of Interior affirmed that the citizens and residents caught transporting people without a Hajj permit in violation of Hajj regulations and instructions will face a fine up to 50,000 Saudi riyals, imprisonment up for 6 months, and a request for court order confiscations of vehicle. Security patrols in Mecca have arrested an Indonesian resident for promoting fraudulent Hajj services on social media and processing forged Hajj cards. He has been referred to the public prosecution for legal action. On the sidelines of private sector forum being held in Baku, the Islamic Corporation for Development of Private Sector yesterday signed 21 agreements with Azerbaijan involving several financial institutions and commercial banks as part of its cooperation with private sector. Sports fans will return attention today evening to King Abdullah Sports City in Jeddah for final of the 2025-2026 Custodian of the Two Holy Mosques Cup, the 39th edition of the kingdom's most prestigious cup tournament.

0: which will bring together Al Hilal Football Club and Khulod Football Club. The match is expected to attract a large crowd given the significance of the final and the ambitions of both teams to lift up the title. That's all for now. This news brief has been prepared and edited by Tabassum Sheikh and presented by Asil Abdeljawad.
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2: Was the time to decide? Stop chasing shadows, just in-

Ladies and gents, after a long week of early mornings, deadlines, traffic, and nonstop hustle, you can finally feel it. It is here. It is finally here. Whenever you hear my voice, you know what's up. It is the weekend. Is here finally. Happy weekend, everybody. This is The Ride Home, your favorite show, only on the weekends. No, we're daily, but me, Asid, I only host it on the weekends. People leaving work after, you know, heavy deadlines, after heavy, you know, submissions, bigger steps, bigger smiles. It is finally the weekend. You turn it up in your car, you're relaxed, it's family time, seeing friends, planning what to do or what not to do, sleeping in tomorrow. You bet. This feeling is like no other. So whenever you're driving tonight, take a deep breath, turn the volume up, buckle up, and celebrate with us, because it's going to be a lit weekend here with us. Our show is The Ride Home. I'm your host, Asid. Behind the controls, we have the one and only Ala. So tune in and don't go anywhere.

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2: 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Of course, you can head out to Twitter and follow us there at Saudia_radio. And you're more than welcome to follow me on Instagram at IAsilAJ. That is IASEELAJ. And let's start it off with who deserves to be in your emergency contact. Now, we all have an emergency contact list on our phone. And if you haven't realized that before, yes, it's there. It's the favorite. It's the emergency contact. There's a whole list there specifically just for it. But we're metaphorically and realistically also speaking, who deserves to be in your emergency contact list? Because, well, is it family automatically? You know, is it your best friend? Is it your partner? Is it your spouse? Or the person who will actually answer the phone at 2 a.m. in the morning, no questions asked? We're talking about trust, loyalty, and the people we count on when life gets serious. So stay with us here on the ride home. Definitely do pick up your phones and call us and let us know who deserves that number one spot. Is it your firstborn son? Is it no one you can rely on? Is it 911? Let us know. Who is the emergency contact? Somebody you can trust immediately and right away to answer wherever you are, whenever you are. Call us on these two following numbers, 012-64-74-100. That is 012-64-74-100. And our other phone number, 012-64-84-691. That is 012-64-84-691. Don't go anywhere.

Ladies and gents, welcome back to The Ride Home. Here with me is Sid Abdeljawad. What a vibe, what a weekend. Love that song. You can call us here live on 012-6484-691. That is 012-6484-691. And of course, we have another phone number. That is 012-647-4100. That is 012-647-4100. Who deserves to be in your emergency contact? Now, there's a funny episode on Seinfeld where there's this woman who, at the time, there were phones, actual telephones. This was back in the 1980s. So it wasn't a smartphone, a mobile like we have right now, where you can take anywhere. And she used to have an answering machine, and she used to rank people depending on how much she liked them or trusted them. So there was a number one category, number two, number three. And I feel like emergency contact is exactly like that. It's like ranking people, not to who's closest to you, but who you can trust during emergencies, who's going to be there. And it's like in your favorite contact list are the people you can count on no matter what. And if you stop being friends or you no longer talk, you remove them. So it's kind of like ranking a person, which is so funny to me. But this is a simple question, but it's so hard to answer. But it actually says a lot about our lives and our relationships. There are a lot of people that we're very, very close to, but in terms of emergency, they're not going to show up. God forbid, any type of emergency, you need eggs to cook. Your family's coming over and you need eggs. Who are you going to call? You need, your kid is sick and you need somebody to take you to the hospital because your kid is sick. Your cat is missing. Who are you going to call? Because being someone's emergency contact is more than just filling out a form. It's basically not a form, not just only on the favorites list on your phone. It means if something happens, this person is a person I can trust. If my phone is locked or I lose it completely, يعني خلاص, I lost it in Riyadh and I traveled all the way to another city. I went to another country حتى. Who is in my emergency contact that somebody who finds my phone can automatically call and this person will forever pick up? We'll always pick up, we'll always be there, we'll always, you know, say, okay, I know where this is, I know the phone, I know what's going to happen. And that's the choice, really, because you need somebody to depend on. And not everybody's dependable, especially when life gets serious. So reliability matters more than titles. You need a lot of people that automatically choose family. Are they actually going to pick up? Your brother, your husband, your wife, your people, your cousins. Are they really going to show up or are they going to be like, oh my God, this person lost their phone again? The best emergency contact is not always the closest in relationship. On paper or by blood, it's the person who will actually respond. There are a lot of people who are on their phones 24/7, so you know that they're going to be there. They're going to see what's up. They're going to see what's happening. And in today's world, a lot of people share location. It's not just, you know, emergency contact. It's also sharing your Google Map location. So a person can actually see where you are 24/7. So if you're a person who likes to take risks, if you're a person who travels a lot, if you're a person who, you are the person who is dependent, you need somebody to depend on, maybe you just need to keep your location on 24/7. And maybe you need to tell your emergency people that you go on hikes late at night, you go on motorcycle drives 24/7. So you need to have one in an emergency contact. But the thing is, this is so funny. Who would you have? Is it a friend? Is it a family member? Who's it going to be? And we're not only talking about life-threatening emergencies. We're talking about simple emergencies, just like losing your phone, just like forgetting your phone at the Uber or anything. Do let us know on 012-64.

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What is up, SRFM? What is up? What a weekend. What a vibe. I also love that song. Always makes me want to dance. Love hearing it. And you feel like you really want to sway. All right, our topic sounds serious, but it's actually not. It's a little bit exposing your life in a sense, because your emergency contact is basically your, if everything goes wrong, call this person. So we were talking all about the favorites list on your phone. If you head out to contacts, there's going to be a favorites list. Who is in that favorite list? And is it by order, like the favorite person and the least favorite person? The emergency contact, is it the first person who's most likely going to answer or least likely going to answer? So they're wrong choices. Some of us pick emergency contact way too casually. That friend who never answers their phone, the cousin who creates more emergencies. So you call them, you're like, oh my God, come help me. Somebody blocked my car. I'm parked, but somebody blocked my car. And then they come and they cause chaos and they don't know what to do, or they tell you to do the wrong thing. The friend you've only been knowing for 3 weeks or like a month, or like a colleague at work that you only known for 3 weeks who doesn't know how to help you, who doesn't know what to do. Or that one dramatic friend who would turn your hospital visit into a documentary series. Guilty of this one. I'm always like filming to make it more fun. If your friend like chopped her finger by accident or something, I'm always like filming a documentary like, oh, we're all going to the hospital. Yay. So who do you want in your emergency contact? Do you want that fun friend who will make every situation an adventure? Do you want the friend who will be filming and documenting everything and putting it on social media? Or do you want somebody to actually come and like consolidate you over whatever the emergency is? Your emergency contact should pass a few tests. And this is something I think, yes, before we put them in the emergency contact list, they need to qualify. Yani, this is qualifications. This is the Olympics. We need to see if they will answer their phone before it rings three times, at least. So they're reliable. Khalas, you have them 24/7. You can call them. They answer quickly. Second, they stay calm under pressure. You're like, oh my God, I lost my watch. I lost my other phone. I lost my boss's work. I lost my laptop at the supermarket, whatever it may be. They need to be calm under pressure because you'll be the one who's stressing it out. Third, can they actually find you when you're lost? For example, if you're actually completely lost, you're driving, you don't know where you are. Can they find you? Are they able to navigate?

investigate and help you through this crisis. You, for example, go to the airport and you missed your flight and you don't know what to do. They find another flight for you. They're that friend who will automatically be that emergency where you can call them and they're like, okay, Faza, we'll help you out. Will they show up or just text? Are they texting to help? Are they there in person? There are a lot of funny situations. I'll tell you why I thought of this. Because I actually have a relative who is a little bit older in age, who is not used to riding an Uber or Ubering in general. And this wasn't the first time where this person forgot their phone at the Uber. And it's so funny to me, what would the Uber do? Yani, the Uber, sometimes they call the person, the emergency contact, and they're like, okay, this person forgot their phone. But what happens when this person is dropped off at a location and they don't have a phone? In this day and age, you not having a phone is like a midlife crisis. It's a crisis. It truly is, because you don't know what to do. You're completely lost. Google Maps is on your phone. Everything is on your phone. There's no phone booths like the 80s or the 90s where you can just like charge coins and then call. And then we don't know the phone numbers. We have no phone number that is memorized. I think I only know two. No, I know four. I know I can call the studio here. I can actually call the studio myself and my mom. That's it. And by the way, our phone numbers are 012-64-84-691. That is 012-64-84-691 and 012-64-74-100. That is 012-64-74-100. Yani, God forbid, if I'm ever lost or in a crisis, I'll just call the studio and Alaa will help me, basically. I'll call SRFM. Call us here on the air live and tell us who is your emergency contact. And have you ever been in a similar situation where you needed to call somebody? And let us know what happened. We'd love to hear it. Don't go anywhere.

Curry, Steph and Aisha. But we more like Belly, Tommy and Keisha. Gave you TLC, you wanna creep and sh- pulled out my whole heart to a piece of sh-

was here before all of this. Guess you acting out now, you got an audience. Tell me where your mind is, drop a pin, what's the coordinates? You might have a fortune, but you lose me, you still gonna be misfortune.

We love you, SRFM, here on The Ride Home with Mia Seed. What a song. Love, I don't know, just, it takes you back. I feel like this song, Lionel Richie, and it takes you back to a simpler time, even before I was even born, but whatever. All right, we were talking all about emergency contact, your favorite people.

0: on that list and who are they? Some people's automatic emergency contact is their beloved mom. So shout out to all the beautiful moms out there. May God bless you, because you're always the response. You always respond. You're always the ones who are just responsible, know what to do. You could be 45, you could be 65, you could be 105. You know, the easiest way to get out of trouble is to tell your mom, and your mom will tell you this automatically will go away. It is stress-free. Let's talk about the people who still have, you know, nobody on their contact list. Somebody who's, you know, still don't know who to choose on their contact list, on their emergency list. Now, this is a dangerous game, but still, you can have an ex-friend, somebody who you were friends with at one point in your life, and imagine waking up one day and hearing you contacted the wrong person, or the emergency people around you contacted the wrong person, somebody you blocked a long time ago. I think this would be very funny, but it's still interesting to see if the ball falls on the wrong person's court, how will they act? If this was an ex-friend, an ex-husband, somebody you blocked, how would this person react? Are they going to show up? Are they going to be there? Interesting. So I want this question to linger for everybody. Look in your phones. Who is in that favorite list? Look in the emergency contact list and see, is that friend going to show up? Do they know your full name? Do they know your allergies? Do they know your phone's passcode? Is it that level of trust? I don't know. So we're coming up to the next topic on the ride home. We're talking about things that feel completely illegal, but technically they're not. Just things that we do that feels illegal. Like, for example, when you head out send on that WhatsApp group and immediately delete that message after sending it. So everybody can see you deleted something, but they don't know what you deleted. I feel like that should be illegal, because sometimes, especially in the group, we want to know what has been said. We want to know. Leaving the family group without a warning, when somebody exits the group, you know something's up. You know trouble is up, but you don't know what's going on. You don't know the tea. You don't know the drama. Ignoring a phone call while still staring directly at your phone. Now, this is something I think we all do, but I don't know, staring directly on the phone, that is brutal. Yani, at least I flip my phone. If I don't want to answer, at least I flip it so I don't see who's calling. But can you imagine somebody straight up looking at the phone and they see you ringing and they don't answer? Feels illegal. Walking out of a store without buying anything after the employee said, "Let me know if you need any help," and you just walk out. That feels illegal. Why do some things are completely normal, but they feel like a crime? Like, for example, if you tell the cat, come, I'll feed you, and you try, like, show her the food, and then she comes all over, and then you don't give her anything. I think that should be illegal. Let us know, what is something that you normally do, but should feel illegal? Like, person cutting you off. Yani, people, everybody cut off. In traffic, everybody cuts people off. People who turn without giving any signals, I think that is illegal, actually. But anyways, do let us know on 012-64-84-691. That is 012-64-84-691. We have another phone number, 012-64-74-100. Don't go anywhere.
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And that was Jason Derulo for all you beautiful listeners. Dear Asar FM, hoping you're enjoying your beautiful weekend. If you're just tuning in, this is The Ride Home. We're officially on the weekends from 4 until 7 p.m. So the ride is going to be lit. It's going to be fun. It's going to be amazing. You're listening to it here with me, Asil, and behind the controls, we have Ala accepting your phone calls. Our show is live. All you're going to do is call us here on the air and let us know how's your weekend going. You can call us on 012-648-4691 or 012-647-4100. We were talking all about funny moments, things that feel illegal, but technically they're not. Let's get back into it. Returning your seat at the cinema after walking into the wrong theater like nothing happened. First of all, let me talk deeply about this because I am frustrated every time I go into the cinema with people chatting, talking way too loud, and people having their flashlights in your face like this. This is too much. This is too much. Imagine like somebody, you're sitting and it's completely pitch dark, and then you're watching the film, and then somebody shows up 20 minutes late to the film, and they have the flashlights on your face like this. This is too much. This should be illegal. And I think in many places it is. Okay, this one's very funny. The second one is very funny. It happens to most of us. When somebody waves at you, and you think they're waving at you, but they're waving at the person behind you, and you wave back, and then, you know, it's just all of a sudden awkward. This should be illegal. If a person is waving, they should tell you, not you, the person behind you. Still awkward, but happening. Opening the fridge every 10 minutes, hoping new food will magically appear in the fridge. Should be illegal. Absolutely should be illegal. Walking out of a store without buying anything after touching everything and making the like salesperson show you everything in the store. Now, I'm guilty of this just because I'm indecisive, but at the same time, I really thank them for their time, and maybe the next time I will purchase, but it should be illegal. I do feel like

sometimes even the story's about to close, like 10 minutes, 5 minutes to closing, and a person walks in, that should be illegal. Do let us know something you think should be illegal. Funny edition, we're not talking seriously. We're just talking about funny things that should be illegal. Like people who take your picture and then edit themselves and make themselves look good in a filter and you still look bad. Illegal. Call us here on 012-648-4691. That is 012-648-4691. Or the other phone number, 012-647-4100. That is 012-647-4100. And don't go anywhere.

before that, we had Justin Bieber. Oh my God, Love Yourself. That song is just still banging 10 years later. 10 or 20? I forgot how long ago that song was released. But wow, I never realized how strong the lyrics were. Sometimes it takes you a couple of listens to actually appreciate a song's lyrics. My mom don't like you, but she likes everyone. Well, very, very beautiful lyrics in a text to someone. For all the times you rained on my parade and all the clubs you get in using my name. You think you broke my heart? Oh girl, for goodness sake. You think I'm crying on my own? Wait. Wow. I never realized how strong these songs' lyrics are sometimes until you hear them for like a millionth time. We were talking all about illegal things that should be illegal, but technically aren't. Now, this is funny edition. We're not talking about serious things that you think should be illegal. No, we're talking about things that, you know, bother you. It really bothers me when people don't finish their food. It gets to me so much because you can take it to go. You can take it to go, you can give it to someone else, you can donate it, you can do so much with it. You can eat it even though you don't like it just because, well, I mean, Yanni, you should just finish your food. I really, it gets to me so many times to the point where I feel like I'm just like yelling at someone to finish their plate. But, you know, sometimes with kids, that doesn't always work, but should be illegal. Crossing the street. Now, this one, shout out to all the SRFM listeners who are listening on the radio, because you can listen on our application, Saudi Radio Plus, and you can listen on X as well, at @Saudi_radio. But if you're listening in your car right now, this very moment, and somebody's crossing the street, I know for a fact it bothers you so much if they're not crossing the street correctly. Like, there's a time and zone and there's a place where everybody needs to cross the street. If the cars are stopping, all of them at once, this is the time where people cross the street. You can't cross the street while the cars are moving. It's actually illegal. This is actually seriously illegal. But we're talking about, you know, when they hesitate, when they walk, but then stop, but then they walk. Because you don't know if you should drive or stop. Anyways, muting yourself on a work call just to eat chips in silence. This should be illegal. Because, you know, sometimes your boss calls you out and is like, unmute yourself. And you're like, oh no, what should I do now? Anyways, checking your sunglasses are still on your head every time you walk out and you forget where your sunglasses are. To everybody who wears sunglasses, y'all have done this one on us so many times. This should be illegal. Okay, this one's a funny one. Whenever a waiter brings your order, your meal, to the table and says, enjoy your meal, and you say, you too. This should be illegal. I'm so guilty of this. I do it all the time. Whenever, Yanni, I do my hair and then the salon lady says, Naeem, and I say, you too. I don't know what to say. I forget what to say all the time. Leaving a group chat immediately after saying something dramatic. When a person exits a group chat, everybody knows this is drama. Drama is about to happen. Group, work chat, friends group chat, family group chat, whatever group chat. Had to snap group chat. If anybody leaves, it's automatically like, oh my God, what happened? Did we say something? We all automatically are like, okay, is she okay? Is this the ending of our friendship? للأسف, social media has become kind of like how we measure the friendship, how we see our friends on a daily basis. If we don't see or hear from them, we're like, okay, they're mad. I know they blocked me, so they're mad at me. But, you know, weirdly enough, I have a friend who actually unfriended a lot of people. She didn't unfriend me, but she unfriended a lot of people that she doesn't have an issue with. She just didn't want to be friends on.

on social media with them anymore. And everybody thought that she was ending the friendship. Should be illegal, if you ask me. The moment you hit a follow button, that's it. You either follow or block. That's it. No unfollow buttons should be there. Turning your music so high in a parking spot or even driving, that should be so illegal because it's so annoying. I'm in my car, I'm enjoying my own music, and then you turn up your music that I don't even like. I'm turning up SRFM so loud and you're turning some other station? No, please. Pretending to text when you accidentally make eye contact with someone? This one happens all the time. Feels illegal, but technically isn't. Because this person now saw you and you saw them, and there's eye contact between you two. You should go and say hi, but you're pretending to text someone. And this is the part where you open your phone and you open the notes or you open anything. There is nothing. You're pretending to be busy. Should be illegal, but technically isn't. I'm eager to hear your opinions. What is something or a situation you feel? This is Funny Edition, everybody. We're not talking seriously. This is all fun and games. A situation where it feels illegal, but technically is not. Like when a person takes your photo and you're not ready for the photo and they post it all over social media because they look good and you don't look good. This feels illegal. When your friend goes to your favorite, you guys have a feel. Now, what's something that should be illegal? Like, for example, you put a drink in the fridge and you tell everybody not to touch your food or your drink, and then you wake up the next morning, bilafia, it's gone. Bon appetit. Call us here and let us know a situation where you feel should be illegal, but it's not. On 012-648-4691. That is 012-648-4691. And our other phone number, 012-647-4100. That is 012-647-4100.

Best thing about the weekend, there's no work, work, work, work, work. That was Rihanna, work, work, work. Thanks to Ala for all these amazing songs. If you're just tuning in, this is The Ride Home and I'm your host, Asid. 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And our other phone number, 012-647-4100. All right, we were talking about things that technically aren't illegal, but feel illegal. It just feels like it is. Like, for example, when you drive 2 hours, 2 hours, if you do that, you're a little bit crazy. But if you drive all the way, a long drive to your favorite place, could be a coffee place, an ice cream place, it could be whatever place you just love so much for one specific order or one specific flavor. And then you go after driving, let's say 30 to 45 minutes, and the place is closed. Or the thing you're going for is sold out. Well, they don't have it today. That feels illegal. You don't know how many

save up money to go buy something. It could be a car, it could be something that you just wanted to buy for a really long time. It could be something simple like a computer or like a phone, it could be anything. And you save up the money and you're like, okay, khalas, next month. And then you save up and you save up and you go that month and it's sold out. That feels illegal. I think every store should just put a disclaimer, put it on their social media, and just let people know, especially people who are driving a really long drive for their specific muffin of the day or flavor or something that people go specifically for. All right. Anyways, we were talking about leaving the group. We said when you say you too to when somebody says enjoy your order. We said when you wave to somebody and they're not waving for you. It just feels so illegal and wrong. They should just like let it be known who they're waving from. When you open the door for someone, this gets to me all the time. Whenever I open the door for somebody after me, it could be a store, it could be a place. I'm just opening the door for the person behind me, and they hold the door. Well, they leave me holding the door for them, and now I'm a doorman, and they don't even say thank you. This to me is irritating and feels illegal. Anyways, we were talking about turning the music on while a parked car, while you're in traffic, and the other car is turning the volume up of the music, and it's just not what you want to hear. Watching somebody struggle to park and not help them, this feels illegal. Now, this is something that's also funny. This is a girl who filmed one of my favorite singers, Joe Jonas, who was trying to parallel park for 20 minutes and she didn't help him. And this clip went viral all over social media of this girl who was filming him for 20 minutes. Now, this is funny for so many reasons because he didn't know how to park, but also kind of embarrassing that he didn't know how to park for 20 minutes. And it became a meme everywhere. It became an inside joke with the fans that he does not know how to parallel park. But I feel like this happens all the time. Whenever I'm sitting in my desk at work and I look over the window, there's always somebody who is like struggling to parallel park because it's one of the hardest parkings. They're struggling to go back and forth and nobody helps them. You see the person going back and forth trying to parallel park and they could spend like an hour. And then at the end of the day, they just park anywhere and leave their car and they go to work because they're late in the hain. They're 20 minutes late just trying to park. It feels illegal that nobody's helping. Okay, also feels illegal when somebody pushes the elevator button and they're waiting for the elevator and somebody else walks in and takes the elevator. This feels illegal. Also feels illegal when you're reading the book and somebody spoils it for you. When you're waiting to watch the movie, a newly released film that has a twist that is so good that you're waiting for the second se season or the second sequel or a TV series, and somebody comes and they tell you the ending. Oh, you don't know what happened in this film series? And you're like, no, I've been waiting an entire season, 2 years, 3 years for this, and you come and spoil it for me? This should be illegal, honestly. People who spoil things for others, not the nicest. What else? When you walk confidently in the wrong direction so nobody notices that you're lost. Not that bad. Trying to plug your phone charger and it doesn't charge and you leave it and somebody walks by and notices that your phone is not charging but doesn't tell you anything. Honestly, I think this is a crime. This is not only illegal, I think this is the saddest thing that could ever happen to a person. You leave your phone for an hour, you're like ready to go to the gym after work, and then you open your phone and it's not charged. Oh no, what are you gonna listen to now? It's not charged. Again, we said the exiting the WhatsApp group, especially if it's like a family group or a friend group, feels illegal. It really does, because like, why are you. Now that you exit, now somebody has to be an admin just to get you back into the group again. So much drama. Deleting messages before the other person can read them. I mentioned this earlier, and this feels so illegal. Also, on Instagram, there's an unsend, so it doesn't delete the message per se, it just unsends it. But if a person already saw the message, خلاص, it's there. And I don't know if there's a time limit on Instagram, but I think you can unsend a message even a week later, because I've seen people that unsend a message a week later. Standing in front of a microwave for 1 second, waiting for your food to finish. It's gonna
It's gonna finish when it's

done. They're going to hear a ding. It's not going to finish faster when you stand in front of it. I feel like this happens to me every time I'm excited to bake something like sourdough or a cake, and I put it in the oven and I wait in front of it. And I'm like waiting for it to finish. It's not going to finish faster if you look at it. Just things that feel illegal but don't. All right, we want to move on to our next topic right after the break. We want to talk about failure doesn't always mean the end of the story. Sometimes it's just the beginning. So if you have a failure story, do share with us here on the air on SRFM. 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

0: star, but the rappers still respect me. They wanna know if I be last done. Even if I started flopping, that be fashion. Popping up in movies, ain't no Nazi bitch ass done.
1: I'm bad as my... All right, tonight on The Ride Home, we're gonna remind everybody that, you know, after a long, long week, sometimes you need to remind yourself that failure doesn't always mean the end of the story. Sometimes it's just the beginning. This is a new segment that I introduced last week, and I'm so excited to share famous failures. Because we are overwhelmed by the amount of the success around us. People buying houses at the age of 17, people flexing their cars, people, you know, getting all of these big things. And it's not just materialistic, it's also achieving big things, like getting accepted to Harvard at 16. It's still like, wow, how are people achieving these things? Seeing successful businesses all around you. Now, the world's biggest success stories started with rejection, embarrassment, and complete disasters. And measuring that is so hard without knowing the full story. You can't just look at a successful person and expect they woke up like this. Before building one of the biggest entertainment empires in history, Walt Disney was actually fired from a newspaper job because they said Walt Disney lacked imagination and had no good ideas. You see the little Mickey Mouse that, you know, we all save up to travel to go to Disney and play, and the theme park and every Disney movie you probably have watched since 1952. I think the first Snow White film came out in 1953, 52. But anyways, all these almost six decades, let's just say six, for the last 60 to 100 years, Walt Disney has been one of the most creative people out there. He brought to life a lot of cartoons, a lot of stories, managed to get them all together. He also faced bankruptcy before creating Disneyland. He was bankrupt, so he didn't have a lot of money. And now his name is basically each and every of our childhood. There's a program, there's Disney Studios, there's Disney Plus. There's so many Disney things that I don't know how to even... There's Disney Radio, I don't even know, and just how many Disney stuff there is. And there is Disney in each and every country. I don't think he would have imagined it would be so big when he got fired. The moment he got fired from that newspaper, because he lacked imagination, had no good ideas. Now here's the thing. Maybe yes, at the time his ideas were not perfect for the newspaper, it wasn't the right fit. And that's why you glow differently when you're in the right place, the right field, with the right people. Like-minded people as well. It matters so much and it makes a huge difference. The thing is, when we're in the wrong place, every effort that you do can seem like a mistake. Everything that you do just isn't fit. It's not right. You're not in the perfect place. When you are in the perfect place, you will glow, you will succeed. Maybe Walt Disney didn't have a big imagination, or he had the same imagination that he had, but he didn't give his ideas to the newspaper as he should. And he learned and he failed and he found his success. So here's the thing. Sometimes a lot of people say you're not good enough at what you do. I know you hear that mostly all the time. I know you probably heard it in so many ways that it just gets frustrating. Sometimes you don't have to hear it. It's just by how people react. It's by, you know, the credit that you got, the feedback that you got. I know a lot of companies do, like, every 3 months, they do like evaluation. By the evaluation that you got, that you're not good enough, you're not fit for this place, you're not the right for this job. But here's the thing. Every person that you see who has succeeded failed at some point. They did the exact same work that you've done. Doesn't matter what your age is, because experience takes time. Experience takes time, and good things need to simmer. They need to cook. Let them cook for a little bit. Let it cook for a little bit until you achieve what you achieved. Nobody woke up and decided... Walt Disney didn't wake up and became Walt Disney. All these famous people, all these rich, successful businesses, they didn't just woke up by day and became successful. When you look at every brand out there, every single brand in front of you, the car you're driving, every single thing, at least 100 years. It took a really long time. It took one visionary person, one execution, the right time, the right place for it to fly away and be where it is today. Now, we want to talk more about famous failures, but I want to hear your opinions on how did you reroute? How did you refocus? What did you do? If you feel unfit, call us on these two phone numbers. First one, 012-648-4. 612-648-4691. That is 012-648-4691. And our other phone number, 012-647-4100. That is 012-647-4100. And don't go anywhere.

comes next. All the times that you rain on my parade. You think you broke my heart, oh girl, for goodness sake.

What a weekend, what a vibe. If you're just tuning in, this is The Ride Home. God, I love the weekend. Tomorrow, you don't have to turn the alarm on. It's just keep it off and just enjoy and just sleep it in. You know, a lot of people fix their kind of like routine and their sleeping schedule over the weekend because whenever they start like the first day of the week, they're ready to go. They're energized. Everything is good to go. And that's why I love the weekend. It's chill. It's good vibes. I'm here in the studio at SRFM enjoying it with everybody who's listening. And a quick reminder, if your car ride home is over, you can listen to us anywhere you are by downloading our application, Saudi Radio Plus. 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That is Saudi Radio Plus. We're very much reachable at our X account at Saudia_radio. And of course, you can reach out to me directly on Instagram at IASEELAJ. That is IASEELAJ. Fun fact, the I that I chose to kind of put my username for Instagram is from a YouTuber who got her I from iPhone. That's just a funny fact. Anyways, we were talking all about famous failures. And today's famous failure story is Walt Disney. And as we mentioned, imagine being the newspaper or the guy that told Walt Disney, yeah, I don't think you're creative enough. Can you imagine if he believed that and went about his life and decided, okay, I'm not creative enough. I'm not going to be in a creative field. I'm going to go do whatever. And he stayed, and we do not have Walt Disney. We do not have what we have today. The storytellers, the big, I don't think it's a franchise. I think it's a lot bigger than a franchise. It's an oligopoly, I think. It's a whole empire of Disney, from theme parks to programs to radio to basically the channel that got us all our favorite singers, Camp Rock, High School Musical, Hannah Montana, you name it, from each and every childhood, from even Liz McGuire to all the Disney films that since 1953, I believe, that has wanted to be the worst performance reviews in human history. So before the castles and before the movies, before the parks, Disney was just a young guy like you, like me, trying to make cartoons and survive. He got fired from a newspaper job because his editor didn't believe he had an imagination. He believed he lacked imagination and didn't have the strongest of ideas. Can you believe that? Meanwhile, decades later, the man literally created talking mice, magical kingdoms, characters recognized in almost every country on Earth. I think there is a Disney movie that's translated in every language that there is. He brought us all of this, all of that. The rejection aged terribly, and it didn't stop there. Disney also had a company before Disney that went completely bankrupt. He struggled financially, had projects fail, and at one point was broke. He reportedly couldn't even pay employees properly. The struggle is real. And I feel like this happens almost in every company, and a lot of companies just close out the business. And maybe strategically that could work, but if you're good at something, this is a quote from The Joker, by the way. From the Joker, from the 2012 film Joker. If you're good at something, don't do it for free. And just that quote stuck by me. It's from The Dark Knight, 2008, not 2012. If you're good at something, never do it for free. Joker, played by Heath Ledger, of course. And it just stuck by me so well that if you're really good at what you do, why are you going to do it for free? Somebody else is going to do it for money. If you're good at styling, you can be a stylist. If you're good and you have like a good sense of decor, there's a lot of people, you walk into their homes and you're like, wow, who decorated your house? And this person's like, yeah, me. I just decided to, you know, play around and I decorated my own house. And it's so much better than any home stylist or decorator or whatever you want to call in. You see people's gardens. All of our fathers, they love to garden, they love to put trees next to each other, and it's a whole vibe. They spend hours dedicated to a garden, and they're good at what they do. Why not get paid to do what you do, what you're creative at, what you're good at? I mean, who would have thought, you know, if you told Walt Disney, who grew up, I think, what, in the 40s or 30s, who would have told him that he would be able to create cartoons where people would actually be engaged and watch? And it becomes so magical that he would, you know, have live action and cartoons together. Disney was kind of the first company that did that. It was the first company that did a lot of things.
And he started with failure. He didn't start with automatic success and people just loved everything that he did. Most people would have looked at this and said, maybe this isn't for me. And you walk away. You try skating, you fall, you're done with that. You try drawing your own abaya design, it doesn't work, you're done with that. You try designing your own jewelry, you try makeup. I know a lot of women that to this day don't know how to apply makeup on. They want to learn, they open up tutorials, they fail so many times, they just don't do it anymore. Versus people who actually walk outside with their eyebrows unmatched, eyeliner unmatched. In a few years, it will match. It will fit. Walt Disney kept creating anyways. And that's the thing. You keep creating anyways. And you keep writing and you keep swimming and you keep going. And here's the crazy part. When he wanted to build Disneyland, many people thought the idea was ridiculous. Who would go and see that? That is so funny to me because today, people will save money to go to Disneyland, anywhere in the world. Who's going to pay to visit a park with cartoon characters? This is what adults seriously questioned. Because people's way of thinking change when something becomes successful. Like that mug, that water mug, I think, that people went crazy for. They're paying a lot of money for. I don't know how much it is, but you know, it went viral and all of a sudden all the kids wanted this cup. This cup was created by some creator. I read about it. It was created by some creator a long time ago. The creator he's long passed, and he didn't even get to see the success of his own design, which is, you know, keeping the water cool and then, you know, whatever. But basically, it's creating something that's sustainable, that stays longer after you're here, and people would want to learn more about you. You loved what you did. You're a passionate person. So people also questioned Walt Disney and said, who's going to pay? Again, for, you know, cartoon characters. Today, Disney Park are some of the most famous attractions in the world. So the lesson here is sometimes people can completely misunderstand your vision at first. People cannot walk into your mind and see what you see. And if you see it, you can make it happen. And honestly, thank goodness, you know, Walt Disney got fired. You look at your own career. From the very first job that you had to where you are today, sometimes you say, thank God that happened. Thank God I didn't know what a blessing that was to lose something that was so good. Look at where I am today. Otherwise, we wouldn't have had Walt Disney. Do call us here on the air before we move on to our second topic. Call us and let us know, what is a famous failure? Or what is a quote that still stands by you and you feel motivates you every day to do what you do? Call us on 012-648-4691. That is 012-648-4691. And our other phone number, 012-647-4100. Don't go anywhere.

0: Ladies and gents, welcome back to The Ride Home here with me, Asid. What a vibe, what a weekend. 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We were talking all about famous failures, our newest topic here. Of course, you can call us live on 012-6484-691 and 012-6474-100. We have your phone call. 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
1: Hi, this is Sammy.
0: Hi, Sammy. Where are you calling us from?
1: Hi, I'm coming from Riyadh, and this is my son, Sultan.
0: Hi, Sammy. Hi, Sultan. How is the weekend going?
2: I'm good.
0: Good? What are you up to? What are your plans for today?
2: Swimming.
0: Amazing. Are you good?
2: Yes, alhamdulillah.
0: Alhamdulillah. Sultan, how old are you? 11?
2: 11.
0: I knew it, see? I knew it. I knew you were 11. So, is your dad good at swimming too?

0: or no?
1: Yes.
0: He is? Good, good, good, good. So we were talking about famous failures. What do you do when you feel like things are not working out?
2: That's why long time ago I tried to play some instrument, oud, guitar, piano. I couldn't. I failed. But I said, at least I will teach my my kids.
0: Amazing. And do your kids play instruments?
2: Yes, they play guitar, oud, and piano.
0: Wow, mashallah, tabarakallah. That's amazing.
2: Sultan and Turkey.
0: Sultan, what do you play?
1: I play on the piano and the guitar.
0: Wow, what's your favorite song to play on the piano?
2: This is
0: a hard question. Okay. My bad. But that's mashallah, tabarakallah. That's really cool. They say people who play the piano are really smart because they can use both of their hands. That's incredible.
1: Me, I play guitar only.
0: Ah, okay. That's still so cool, mashallah.
1: Yeah.
2: I think this is the problem with me. I cannot control my both hands together at the same time. And imagine how to control your both hands and you sing. That's three ways. It's hard for me. So that's why I insist to teach my kids. Send them to someone to teach them.
0: Yeah, but no, I think it's really great that something you wanted to do, you're investing in your kids for them to do.
2: Yeah, I see it right now. I mean, in the last couple of years, I see it. They play, they sing, and they say, okay, I got it, finally.
0: That's really great. Maybe they can teach you. Huh, Sultan, maybe you can teach your dad? Well, is it hard to teach him?
1: Yes.
0: Yes, it takes a lot of patience. But
2: well,
0: that's so incredible.
2: I think it's not mine. I'm looking for something else, like sports or something, skydiving or something.
0: It's never too late. It's never too late. You can always try. You can always find something that's yours.
2: I mean, I couldn't control like two hands or one hand and sing at the same time. Maybe, you know, everybody has good and bad stuff.
0: Maybe you can focus on the singing and then maybe focus on the hands. We'll see.
2: Do you find my voice, nice voice to sing? No.
0: Try.
2: I will call Abdulmajid Abdullah.
0: If you have his number, please do. Yes, we're not going to say no. Call him and let him sing in Bengali. We don't mind. Free concert. Well, that's amazing. Thank you so much, Sami and Sultan, for calling.
2: Thank you, Senorita.
0: Anything you want to share with us?
2: By the way, your number, when you say it's very clear, that's everybody can get it. 106. Yeah. We contacted, I think, last week or 2 weeks ago.
0: Okay, yeah. I remember. Wait, you're the one who likes to jump.
2: Yes, it's me.
0: You are the one who likes to jump and skydive.
2: Yes.
0: Oh, my God.
2: Ma'am.
0: Well, amazing. Thank you so much for calling. Enjoy the rest of your... Enjoy your swim, Sultan. Thank you so much for calling us.
2: Thank you.
1: Thank you.
0: Bye.
2: Yalla. See you. Bye.
0: That was really amazing. If you love to do adventures here, and if you're like Sami called us like a week ago or 2 weeks ago, and he said that he started jumping off of airplanes, and it was so cool. He went to other places around the world to jump, and he jumped with his kids. And I think it's just so cool that he's so young and adventurous. And I don't mean like young in age, I mean like young in spirit. And I love the idea that when we're talking about famous failures, he couldn't do something, so he taught his kids how to do it and invested in his kids. Honestly, father of the year, let's go. We're going to take a quick break, but call us on 012-64-84-691 and 012-64-74-100.
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Ladies and gents, if you're just tuning in, this is The Ride Home with me, Asil. Of course, this is my favorite segment, Popcorn Corner, where we talk about films, movies, TV shows, Spider-Man fans and Marvel fans and DC fans and all of the fans. Spider-Man 2 suit is going to auction, the real piece of superhero history. Now, I know a lot of you are just people who love to collect. Everybody who's into the DC world, Marvel world, even Star Wars, people love to collect a piece of history. So, the real piece of superhero history is hitting the auction block. The original Spider-Man suit from Spider-Man 2 reportedly is going up for sale. So you can go and purchase it if you want, but trust me, it's going to be expensive. This suit is worn by Tobey Maguire in the 2004 blockbuster. This part of iconic era of superhero cinema that helped shape modern comic book movies, collectors are expecting this strong interest, especially from Marvel fans and film memorabilia hunters. People actually buy these pieces from a

lot of celebrities. It could be like the red shoes worn on The Wizard of Oz that was actually sold for like a couple of millions. Michael Jackson fans who buy his leather jacket. How much is it? Like 3,000? 50,000? It goes on and on and on and on. There's a lot of film memorabilia that is just being bought and sold. And since we're talking about movies, we want to talk about why that happens. Is it the fans just connecting so much to a character in a film that they feel like they want a piece of it? Like, can you imagine you going and buying like the car from Transformers or like a famous car that you love so much in a movie? People would die for that. People would die for an outfit that, you know, I kind of forgot what his Elvis Presley, oh my God, Elvis Presley worn back in the 50s and the 60s, and just they hold on to these pieces. And it's so funny to me, and it's so interesting that this movie could be, yeah, in 2004, Spider-Man was, they just decided to create a Spider-Man movie. Okay, it was a comic book, people liked it, they failed a couple of times, and Superman was basically the only superhero. Coming today, we have all of these superheroes and all of these movies, and these franchises keep growing and growing and growing, and fans want it more and more. Even when Harry Potter came out, the books were successful, but even when it came out, it created a cultural phenomenon that people are crazy going for it. But are these things actually worth it? So, Yanni, think about it. Maybe one day this microphone that I'm holding on right now gets sold for millions and millions of dollars. I think that's so funny to me. A piece of history, a piece of something so big. We don't know how much these things are because of the time you're just watching a film, you're enjoying it. You're watching Meryl Streep, you're watching Jane Fonda, you're watching Zorro, you're watching, I don't know, The Lion King. And then all of a sudden it becomes a hit and people are putting in their money to invest in some of these pieces and some of these things. Many, many singers, voice actors have been chosen, and I mean, they haven't been auctioned, but people would pay for them to be in their weddings, to be in their celebrations and their graduations. People would pay money to some celebrities and actors for their kids to see. Football players, a small jersey that has Ronaldo's number or Messi's number. Who knew that one day it'd be so much or so expensive, or people would wait lines for to have that one piece? Interesting. Tell us a film or something in a film that you'd want to have. For me, I think this is a little bit cliche, but you know the glass slippers that Cinderella, you know, sisters, they broke one and then Cinderella had the other one? I think, you know, a glass sandals would be so cool to have. Do let us know what's a piece that you want. And I'm going to ask behind the scenes Ala as well. What's a piece that you want to have? Michael Jackson jacket? Thriller? Which one? Thriller or beaded jacket? The Thriller jacket. Beaded. Okay, the beaded jacket. We always talk about these things. What's one piece that you just want to have from a film or from a celebrity? Call us here on 012-648-4691. That is 012-648-4691. And don't go anywhere.

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And you can follow me on Instagram at IAsilAJ. That is IAsilAJ. What a weekend, what a vibe. Nothing like the weekend to chillax, relax, and talk about all our favorite subjects, play our favorite music, and do fun activities. And you know what? I'm inspired by everybody who's been calling us and texting us and telling us about some of their favorite activities to do, to kind of like try something new. Now, you know, I have my engineer here with me, Ala, who loves his motorcycle, mashallah, and he has a motorcycle. So it's been interesting. Should I take that? Should that be my new bucket list in 2026 to kind of like go and try it out? Kind of scary, but fun. We're also talking about Popcorn Corner, a segment that I introduced almost a year ago. And I've been seeing a lot of success in this segment. So we've been continuing and continuing and continuing. Popcorn Corner is where we talk about films, movies, TV shows. Now, mockbusters, not blockbusters. Blockbusters is when a movie's so good, people block all the blocks and go and see it. Like Jaws was one of the biggest and first blockbusters ever. And I think it was in the 90s. And they started calling movies that sell so much a blockbuster movie. Now, this is back in the day when people used to stand in line in the cinema and go. Before we had applications, before we had online stuff. So blockbusters. Now, what is mockbusters? Mockbusters are actually low-budget films designed to ride the hype of big Hollywood releases. So anything that is huge and major, this is the Timu version of it. This is the Shein Timu version of it. Now, this is so funny. I was just like, what is this film that looks exactly like Kung Fu Panda, but it has... the budget looks so much lower. The design, the characters, everything. And I realized that it actually exists. These are mockbusters. They often have this similar title, same or similar storyline, similar characters, almost the same thing, and they release around the same time as the major blockbuster, as the major famous Disney film or whatever film, to attract confused and curious viewers. So basically, they're trying to catch viewers through a stolen idea and a stolen... I don't want to say stolen, but it's like the Timu version. We're just going to say the Timu version, the Shein version, the basically smaller version of the actual blockbuster. And this actually caught my attention. I never realized this existed. So if you watched a film and you feel like it's a cheap knockoff of a bigger film, it's probably a mockbuster. It is... when a huge sci-fi or action film drops in theaters, mockbusters might appear with

with a nearly identical name and cover art. So they confuse the fans. You think you're clicking on it, and it's usually, I think, free online, you can find it. And then boom, you watch the film and it's not the film you want to watch. But every different production quality, very, very different. It looks identical, and you've probably seen memes online of the mockbusters. They're controversial but fascinating. Part marketing trick to trick people to go and watch it, part film industry loophole, and sometimes unintentionally hilarious. So the story is not the same, so you're not watching Kung Fu Panda, for example, or Finding Nemo. It's usually a mockbuster of it. It's like making fun of it, or a similar storyline, or, you know, a writer couldn't get his film funded, so he decided to create something that is similar in the storyline. So instead of Finding Nemo, the mockbuster is actually called Izzy's Way Home. It's so funny. It's called Finding, you know, whomever. And it's just, mockbusters exist, and you can actually Google mockbusters and watch them. And it's very funny. Instead of Ratatouille, instead of Frozen, they change up the name a little bit and change what it looks like and create something that looks similar to confuse the audience to make them go watch it. It's so funny. There's a mockbuster of Ratatouille. There's a mockbuster of Frozen, of Transformers, of Kung Fu Panda, Snakes on a Train. You name it. Some of your favorite Disney characters. They all have mockbusters. So this is quite funny. And there's also live action ones as well. Of, instead of like John Wick, there's a mockbuster of Thor, there's another one, and it's usually a very, very lower budget. So if you want to twist or want to watch something that's a little bit different of your favorite storyline, maybe go watch a mockbuster. I think this is hilarious and funny, but maybe to each their own. Maybe some of the fans like it. Call us here on the air and do let us know, what do you think, on 012-648-4691 and 012-647-4100. Don't go anywhere.

Ladies and gentlemen, boys and girls, you're tuning into the best station in town. That's right, it's SRFM. Let me hear you say it. What? Uh-huh. 3, 2, 1.

You heard it here, right? The best station in the world, SRFM. Before we wrap up tonight's The Ride Home, I just want to take a moment to say thank you to everybody who called, shared their stories, shared their laughs, their honesty. You're truly what makes this show what it is. Every message, every voice, every moment in between the songs, it matters more than you know. So thanks to everybody. Big appreciation as well to the person making it all sound right and sound smooth behind the scenes, our engineers behind the control, Ala Farrash. Thank you for keeping us live, smooth, and sounding exactly how we're supposed to feel on the weekend. This is Asir Abdul Jawad signing off The Ride Home. And if there's anything to take with you into the weekend, let it be. Don't ever let somebody tell you you can't do something from the pursuit of happiness. Now you're about to hear Shababu Banat with John. Keep it locked in. The night's just getting started. Good night, everybody.

0: Assalamu alaikum. Welcome to the Shabab Abanat Show. It's your soundtrack to the weekend on SRFM, the heart of KSA. I'm your host, John Andrews. I'm spinning a hand-picked mix of banging tunes and chatting to some great guests.
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0: To keep the energy high, the vibes fresh and the speakers shaking. From Riyadh to Jeddah and everywhere in between. Whether you're cruising the streets, chilling with friends, or just vibing solo, we've got the beats and the chat to power your weekend. So turn it up, stay locked in, and let's enjoy this weekend together. Shabab Webinar and everyone else. Khalas. You got it.
2: My goodness me, ladies and gents, boys and girls, it is Friday. Good evening, KSA. Oh, goodness me, that took a lot out of me. Now, welcome to the show. Thank you so much, Aseel. Absolutely fantastic show. I'm super pleased you're having so much success with Popcorn Corner. I always like listening to you, Aseel, as I am driving to the studio, because it always educates me in the way of movies. I had no idea about these mock Hollywoods. Mock. There was a name for them. Sorry, Aseel, obviously I wasn't listening hard enough. Mock Hollywoods, mock Mollywoods. No, that's something different. Anyway, I don't know. So I didn't know they were made fake films. Anyway, this is it. You are listening to SRFM, the heart of KSA, and I'm your host now for until 10 p.m, John Andrews. And I am going to be here live, or as live as I can be. And the reason as live as I could be is you may have noticed I'm a touch croaky, a little bit sultry this evening, a bit croaky. I've not been well. I don't know about you guys. Is there something going around? I've got a little bit of a happening in my life. It's tough, right? I've managed to get through this week on a winning combination of paracetamol, optimism, and caffeine is what's got me to this point in my life right now. But I'm hurting. This is tough. I need to get my dander up. And in order to do that, I need you, beloved people. I need messages. I need you to message in. I need your words of support. Your words of reassurance is all going to be okay. And you can deliver me those words using the telephone. If you message me on +966 555 967 292. I'll give it to you again. It's +966 555 967 292. Send me a WhatsApp, send me an SMS, send me a voice note if you like. I need some encouragement. I'm dying a small death here, but I'm doing it for you guys. I'm bringing the party to you. Now, what's quite exciting, talking of the party, you'll never guess who is in Riyadh this weekend. We've got our man, Carl Cox. Are you aware of the work of Carl Cox? He's a British DJ, and he's almost more famous than I am. You should check him out. So Carl Cox is a bit of a hero, and he's a legend, and he's playing Riyadh tonight. Just goes to show, we get all the big acts, we get all the big people. Listen to a bit of Carl Cox, send me a message, make me feel better. SRFM.

There you go. That is Finder, Carl Cox, and Carl Cox is in Riyadh. If that is your kind of thing, see if you can get yourself down to Carl Cox this evening. Now, you're listening to SRFM, the heart of care, so we're going to get the party started or continue it, however you are in your party vibes right now. My name's John, and this is the Shabab Wabanat Show.

Yes, that is Jelly Roll and Higher. Now that, the reason that is played is because you'll never guess what is coming down the tracks in only 34 days. Do you know what's coming down the tracks in only 34 days? The Football World Cup. Can you believe it? Can you believe it? Only 34 days until the World Cup. What we'll do later on in the show, we will have a bit of a chat about it. We'll investigate it. Well, let's try and remember who's in which group, where is it going. Are you getting excited? I think I'm getting excited. This World Cup's going to be absolutely epic, and I'm sure we're all going to be glued to our screens here in KSA. It's a little bit unfortunate that it's going to be in North America, which means it's going to be some late nights and some early mornings. So I hope everyone's got their excuses ready at work, so you gotta be sorry, couldn't come in. I'll stay up till 4 a.m. to watch the football. I think it's fair, it's a good excuse. If you're an employer, just be cool, man. Just let us have it. The people want to watch the football. That's what's going to be going down. And consider this fair warning if you're listening. Anyway, or if you're an employer thinking that is deeply irresponsible, send me a message, +966 555 967 292. I'd love to chat to you. Guys, do go to work on time. It's important to go to work on time. Obviously, I'm joking. Right. Okay, there we are. So that was Lighter by Jelly Roll, and that is the anthem for the Football World Cup that kicks off in just 34 days. I'm excited. Now, I need your support, I need your help. You might have noticed I'm a little bit croaky today. I sound like a pond of frogs. And that is because I'm a little bit under the weather, a little bit unwell, but don't worry, I'm here for you, beloved listener. I'd never be away from this mic.

well, yeah, let's just say never away from the mic, right? Chained to it. It's my happy place. But I do need your support. I need your support, so I need you to get in touch. Can you send me a message? Just send me some words of encouragement. Just say the words, "We got this," or "We're doing this together," or just shabab wabana. Just send it to me, right? +966 555 967 292. I'll definitely read out names of people who are messaging me support, helping me out on this beautiful evening in KSA. I need you right now, my listeners, my fans, or just people who are listening. Get in touch. +966 555 967 292. Here's "Don't Wake Me Up."

Yes, that is Courtney Love by Crystal Tides. Now, if you are not aware of the work of Crystal Tides, you should be, because they're one of my favourite bands at the moment. I'm absolutely loving them. They're a new band out of the UK. They're coming out of a place called Portsmouth in the UK, and they are off the charts good. Really, really, really enjoying them. You're listening to me, John Andrews, here on the Shabab Wabanat Show. And I'm so far not inundated with messages. But I need your support. I need your help, because I'm you may have noticed I'm a little bit croaky, a little bit under the weather, like a box of frogs I am. So I need, yes. Oh, there's a message. You're doing great. Keep going. Yes, that is the message I needed to keep me going. Thank you so much, whoever's just sent me that. A great choice of music. Who just sent me that? Please include your name so I can give you a huge shout out. Sana. I think Sana has just said, you're doing great. Keep going. I hope I got the number right. You did get the number right. Thank you, Sana. Sana, that is absolute. That's made my day. Great choice of music. I always nice to have the music choices, the music choice update. That's brilliant. Sana, thank you so much for getting in touch. And thank you for making the weekend better. That is the sweetest thing. Thank you, Sana. That gives me so much joy, because I'm fighting through it. Like caffeine and raw spirit is getting me through this evening. My croaky voice. But guys, it's you I do it for. Thank you so much for getting in touch, Sana. And if you want to send me a message like Sana did, I'd really love you to. I'd love you to. That would be, it's what I need. It's what I need right now. And you can get in touch on +966 555 967 292. I'll give that to you again. It's +966 555 967 292. Sana, absolutely brilliant. You're doing great. Keep going. You got the number right. Great choice of music, she says. Sana, thank you. Thank you. It's what I needed. It's what I needed. Here's more tunes. This one's for you, Sana.

In KSA, ladies and gents, sorry about the voice there. Sorry about the voice. I'm a little bit gruff and grizzly, but I've had some absolutely wonderful messages to get me through. Thank you. Thank you, listeners. You are my hero. I do it for you guys, right? Do it for you guys. I've got a message from Zane. Zane always listens to the show, and I absolutely love him for it. He says, "Hi, you complete me." Which I think is a beautiful statement. You complete me. And he says, I guess this is inspiring. It's deeply inspiring, Zane. You inspire me. Thank you so much. The show is not a show unless it has listeners. And you guys make it the show it is. So, Zane, thank you so much. That's the kind of encouragement and inspiration I need. Sana got in touch. The wonderful Sana got in touch. And she said, what did she say? Let me see if I can find this message. She said, she was absolutely delightful. And Sana said, you're doing great, keep going, great choice of music, thank you for making the weekend better. Do you know what, Sana, that brings absolute joy to my heart. Thank you so much. And if you'd like to help me out, I need these messages right now to get me through. I'm on a trough, and what I need right now is a bit of a peak. I'm getting through on caffeine and optimism, but I'd love some messages from you guys to keep it all going. And I can give you a shout out. I can name your names. So Zane and Sana, thank you so much for getting in touch. If you want to get in touch as well, I'd love you to. You can get in touch on +966 555 967 292. I'll give that to you again. It's +966 555 967 292. Send me a WhatsApp, send me an SMS, something along those lines, and we can communicate. Guys, it's an absolute privilege to be your host here on SRFM, the heart of KSA. And this, ironically, is called Listen to Me by Lost Frequencies.

Absolutely love that tune. Said it all. That is a Take That classic that has been remixed by Jax Jones. And I am here for it. I'm all in. I'm all in. Now, I'm going to continue my plea. Guys, I need you. I need your energy. I need your support here because I am suffering. I'm a little bit croaky. I'm put together by, well, I don't know, optimism and caffeine is getting what's getting me through this evening. But that's not the whole show. I'm not making a whole show out of feeling under the weather, just most of it. The whole show. But do you know what? It's birthday time. Birthday corner. Now this, it's something that's come along, sort of crept up on me a little bit, but is one to celebrate, right? So if I'm sure everybody is aware of our man David Attenborough, Sir David Attenborough, right? He is an absolute British treasure. He's an icon to me. Now and I think everywhere in the world, here in KSA, we will have heard his voice when we're watching these absolutely iconic natural history shows, right? If you are a fan of Planet Earth, Planet Earth 1, 2 or 3, he is the voice of these. He has made... He's this old British dude that is he's my absolute hero. He is my icon. And he is 100 years old today. And I think he's an inspiration, right? I think David Attenborough is an absolute inspiration because he's continued to work until he's 100 years old. He's continued to be relevant. He's continued to fight for what he believes in. What he believes in is making this world a better place, making this world somewhere where our children can live and enjoy the natural world. Somewhere we can be part of that natural world. We can't degrade and destroy it. And I think that's such an important message. And also a message that resonates with Vision 2030, talking about creating livable places, making Saudi Arabia a livable place, as somewhere where people can come and enjoy the natural world. Because the Saudi natural world is absolutely exquisite. You've got to get out and see it. One of my favourite moments in the Saudi natural world, I was camping, it's probably about 2 or 3 years ago now, camping a couple of years ago, and I saw sand cats. Did you know we had sand cats? Did you know sand cats existed, right? So sand cats are these actual wild predatory cats that we find. They're wild, they're in the desert. I saw them in the desert just outside Riyadh. And I thought initially they were these sort of like lost house cats, but they weren't. I crept around, I watched them, I crept up on them. I didn't get very close because they were well aware of me. But they were amazing, these things. And I've got a great photo of them. They've got with the eye shine. I took a photograph of the eye shine. My children called them laser cats. But I discovered what an amazing thing to discover, that we have these things called sand cats here in KSA. They're wild. Wild cats that are out there hunting mice and Jeroboam and all these kind of things in the desert. I think it's incredible. And we're going to talk more about David Attenborough and his life and what he inspires us to do after these tunes. Don't touch your dials, but do stick with us. SRFM.

That is Olivia Dean and Man I Need. You're listening to SRFM, the heart of KSA, and I'm your host with the croak, John Andrews, here on the Shabab Webinat Show. So going out to all you Shabab Webinats and everyone else, even if you're not a Shabab Webinat, even if you're a bit older or a bit younger, I'm here for you. We're a broad experience here on the Shabab Webinat Show. Now, what we are talking about is our man, David Attenborough. It's his birthday. So the Shabab Webinat Show wants to wish David Attenborough the absolute bestest of 100 birthdays. So I'm going to give you a few David Attenborough facts, right? This guy, this is the guy that you've heard on these natural history shows. He's the old British dude that's been, well, obviously he's 100 years old, that's been going around forever, and he is amazing. He's lived such an interesting life that, here you go, here's some interesting David Attenborough facts. He has more than 50 animal species named after him. 50. I don't know about you, but I haven't got a single animal species named after me. The John on the radio rat. I don't know. I think I'd be disappointed if it was a rat. I'd want some kind of noble ape or some kind of lion or something like that named after me. But they've all been found. Anyway, David Attenborough's got more than 50 different species named after him, which I think is amazing. Here you go. This is a bit of inspiration. He was originally rejected for a job as a radio producer, and then he became one of their most famous broadcasters. So if ever you need a little pick-me-up, you need to know that David Attenborough was originally rejected from his first application to go on the radio. He wanted to go on the radio. He got rejected. There you go. So in some ways, I'm better than David Attenborough because I'm on the... That might be a stretch. So yeah, so there you go. That is a lovely little pick-me-up. If you're feeling down, just think, David Attenborough was originally rejected from his radio job, and he went on to become a 100-year-old greatest ever natural history TV producer. Just wild. Absolutely wild. Here we go. He's the only person to win BAFTAs for programmes in black and white, colour, HD and 3D. That's amazing, isn't it? Only person to win BAFTAs for programmes in black and white, colour, HD and 3D. What an inspiration. What a life this man has led. He's 100 years old, and he's 100 years old today. We'll talk a little bit more about David Attenborough. We'll have a few more tunes. Here's our Just Might, Bruno Mars.

Records. That is Home. Twinsic remix, if you're asking. You're listening to SRFM, the heart of KSA, and I'm your host, John Andrews, here on the Shabab Wabanat Show. I hope you're well. I hope you're doing better than me. I am. I'm struggling. You may have noticed. I'm a bit grouchy, bit gruffly. I am the Gruffalo this evening. And so I'm doing my best, but I'm a little bit... but hopefully by tomorrow I will have returned to my usual less gruffly self. But I do need your moral support. So if you fancy giving me some moral support, at least telling me things are going satisfactorily, you can get in touch on +966 555 967 292. I'll give that to you again. It's +966 555 967 292. Send me a WhatsApp, send me an SMS. Now, we are talking birthdays because it is Big David Attenborough, Big Dave, Sir Dave, Sir David, Mr. Attenborough, probably to me. Sir Mr. Attenborough it's his birthday. He's 100 years old. He's the British dude that you hear on all of the natural history TV shows, and he's my hero. So here are some interesting David Attenborough facts. Did you know, despite travelling the globe, he has never learnt to drive? Now that has blown my little mind. Because David Attenborough, he's been all over the world. He has seen many, many things. But now that you mention it, you do never see him driving a car. He's never driving. David Attenborough has never learnt to drive. Turned down for his first radio job and never learnt to drive. This is inspirational stuff. There's time for all of us, yeah, isn't it? Here we go. Are there any animals he doesn't like? Do you know what he doesn't like? Rats. He's not a fan of the rat. Not a huge fan of rats. That's fair enough. I think it's allowed not to be an enormous fan of rats. I have to say, I'm not an enormous fan of rats. At university, I had a friend who kept rats. She had rats in a cage, and they used to run around her flat. And she was like, don't mind them. They're safe. They're fun. They're just my rats.

And I have to say, I'm not sold. Didn't do it for me. Not something that I was terribly excited about. Didn't like popping around to her house to see her rats. It was all a bit weird, really. They used to sit on her shoulder while she watched television. Do you have pet rats? Are pet rats a thing? I'm not sure about it. I got hamsters. I'm down with hamsters. Cats and dogs, obviously. But rats? Who'd want a pet rat? Anyway, I hope you're doing well. If you do have a pet rat and you want to prove me wrong, if you think David Attenborough is talking rubbish, rats are the best pets, then get in touch, +966 555 967 292. I'll give that to you again, +966 555 967 292. Let me know. Right, we'll be continuing chatting about Sir David after Edge of Desire by Blue Jonas. Don't touch your dials.

Yes. Turn the lights off. That's Kato. Now, you'll have heard that. You'll have seen that on social media. It was all over. It was memeified a month or two ago, and it has just been everywhere. It's slowing down a bit now. I'm seeing less of it, but it's still there. Still find it. Now, we're talking birthdays, and we're talking David Attenborough's birthday, because he is 100 years old. And he, David Attenborough, if you will have heard his voice. He narrates he's the British guy that narrates these natural history programs and nature programs, and he's an absolute delight. He's a British treasure, and he's 100 years old today. So great big happy birthday to you, David. Now, we've been looking at a few fun facts about David Attenborough. And did you know baby gorillas once tried to steal his shoes? Have you ever had a baby gorilla steal your shoes? I haven't. I have actually met baby gorillas. I did the trek. I did it in Uganda. It's absolutely exquisite. If you ever get the chance, what a privilege that is. Go and see gorillas in their natural habitat. But, all right, so in this scene, there's a famous scene, right, where David Attenborough, this is probably about 40 years ago, 50 years ago now, he's in the undergrowth, he's in the forest, and these gorillas come and sit on him, and there's these baby gorillas, and they roll around him. I love a baby gorilla. They're so human-like, right? They're just rolling around. They're like children, crashing around and banging around, and one of them steals his shoes, and one of them that steals his shoes is called Pablo. So Pablo the gorilla comes along and steals David Attenborough's shoes. What an experience that must be, right? And then what's happened is, to celebrate his 100th birthday, Netflix have gone back. They've made a show. Netflix and the BBC have made a show with David Attenborough. It's called Gorilla. And it goes back and it looks at the life of these gorillas that 50 years on. I have to recommend it. It is absolutely beautiful. If you enjoy a little bit of natural history, if you're someone who likes an animal, even if you don't like an animal, if you just like a tale, the story, then do check it out, because I laughed and I cried all in the same show. It's only an hour or so long. It's not a big investment. It's not like starting a six season show. I would absolutely recommend it. Broaden your mind, do a bit of learning. One of the best things I learned about it was that the gorillas are a success story. That back when David Attenborough was there, there was less than 100 gorillas, and now there's 300 wild gorillas living in the Burundi impenetrable forest. And I say it's because this is so important when we think about our natural world here in KSA, because part of Vision 2030 is about making sure our natural world is livable and it is maintained and it is beautiful, because we have got some of the most beautiful sights here in KSA. There's some incredible stuff. You get out into the desert, you can see some absolutely unbelievable things, and I recommend you do, because some of the sites, some of the distance, like we've got places like the mountains up near Wadi Disa and around up there in Tobruk. We've got some absolutely incredible beaches and some absolutely beautiful things down in Jeddah. So there's all over the place, there's incredible sites to go and see, but we have to protect them, we have to maintain them. And if we go out there and we drop rubbish, if we go out there and we drive all over it and we disrespect it, then it's not going to be there forever. It won't be there for our children, it won't be there for others to enjoy. So let's get out and let's enjoy this wilderness we have and the beautiful KSA that we have around us, but let's also respect it and make sure that we take our rubbish home with us. Now, what we're going to do here is, let's have a bit of Taylor Swift. We knew we were trouble. 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

Yes, that is Lux Tides and Dance You Out of Our Head. Now, we've had a message in from Ash. Ash has messaged in and said, since we're talking about birthdays, in fact, first of all, he says, love the show, John. Keep up the good work. You're the only DJ I listen to in Saudi Arabia. Thank you very much, Ash. Appreciate that. Always nice to hear from a listener, especially a fan. Thank you, Ashley. Now, but he said, since we're talking about birthdays, can we give a great big shout out to Francesca? It's Francesca's birthday. She's had a birthday. Well done. We haven't mentioned the age, but I don't think it's as old as David Attenborough. So a huge happy birthday to you, Francesca. A huge happy birthday from the Shabab Webinar Show here on SRFM. I hope you're having a lovely day and that you are being treated to all the nice things that you should be treated to on your birthday. Now, keep listening, guys. 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Here is Good Boys Hide Away. Don't touch your dials. Do stick with us. 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

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You're listening to SRFM, the heart of KSA. And I'm your host, John Andrews, here on the Shabab Wabanat Show. Now, if you want to get in touch with the show, you want to give me a little pep talk, I would like one. I'm struggling a bit here, not feeling very well, but under the weather. I've got some kind of chesty little number going on. It's not so much fun, but if you want to give me a pep talk, I'd really, really like it. I need you, dear listener, beloved listener. You can get in touch on +966 555 967 292. I've had lots of lovely messages that have kept my spirits up, kept me going. If you want to be one of those people, one of those lovely people that message us, that would be a delight. You can get in touch +966 555 967 292. I'll give you a shout out here on the national radio, SRFM, the heart of KSA, because we are live. We are so very live here, and I'm trying to be a little bit more alive at the moment. Now, stick with us, because we're going to be moving into a sporting zone. We've talked David Attenborough, we've talked about some birthdays. If you have a birthday and you want to shout out, get in touch, +966 555 967 292. I'll do some shouting outs. But we're going to talk sport. We're going to talk about Saudi Arabian rugby team. We're going to talk about Saudi Arabian rugby. They've got a big game coming up next weekend. Hope to be part of it, if I'm honest. Big game coming up next weekend. Then we've also going to have a look at the Football World Cup, because that, I think, we need to start getting excited about that. It's not very far away. Ladies and gentlemen, don't touch your dials.

Yeah, you're listening to SRFM, the heart of KSA. Welcome back, ladies and gents, boys and girls. It's so good to have you. Thank you so much for joining us here on the Shabab Webinar Show on your one and lonely SRFM. However you're listening, I appreciate it. Whether you're on your radio, so you could be listening to your radio, old school, analog, love your work, 97 FM here in Riyadh, and there are other frequencies available, other frequencies if you're in Dammam or around. But you can also listen on the Saudi Radio Plus app. Check that out. So the Saudi Radio Plus app is well worth a listen, well worth a download. 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Also, you can listen to us on X. If you're out of the kingdom, if you are away, don't panic. You can listen to us on X. Now, we are talking sport. We're having a sporty chat because there is something really, really interesting is happening next weekend. Next weekend is the first one in a long time. Saudi Arabia is playing a fully World Rugby sanctioned game of 15s rugby. Right, 15s rugby is absolutely massive. It's a brilliant, brilliant sport. It's something I'm hoping to participate in. And Saudi Arabia's got a team, and it's got a good team. They're going to be really good. They're going to go well. And so Saudi Arabia's got a great team. And I caught up with Sami and Mohammed, who are the coach and captain of the Saudi Arabian rugby team. I caught up with them earlier today. So what I'll do is I'll play some tunes and then we'll come back and we'll have a chat with Sami and Mohammed, because they were really in Salford. It was really exciting because they've got this big, big game happening next week. And it's something that we should all be excited about and we should be proud of. It's very, very supportive of our Vision 2030 goals as Saudi Arabia moves into being a place of sporting excellence, but also is encouraging us to get up, get going, get out there, get fit. I definitely think this is something we should all be moving towards. So ladies and gents, we're going to play some tunes, and when we come back, I will play you my interview with Sami and Mohammed from the Saudi Arabian rugby team. So don't touch your dials and do stick with us. Here is Don Diablo.

0: Yes, that is Nobody by M-Track. Now, we're talking about rugby. We know that the Saudi Arabian rugby team is gearing up to play Qatar in one of the very first, well, certainly one of the first for a long time, game of rugby that is due to take place next weekend. So I met up with Sami and Mohammed. So Sami is the director of Saudi Arabian rugby. And we have, so Sami's director of Saudi Arabian rugby and Mohammed is the captain of the first team. So these are really, really experienced guys. And these are fantastic representatives of Saudi Arabian rugby. So what we're going to do is I'm going to play you their interview I did with. So I chatted with them for a few minutes and they were kind enough to give me their time. So have a listen to this conversation I had with Sami and Mohammed. And enjoy the tweeting birds in the background. Ladies and gents, do listen in. I hope you enjoy this. Ladies and gents, I am very lucky. This afternoon, I am joined by two powerhouses of Saudi rugby. I've got Sami Samara and Mohammed Al-Janobi here with me. Sami is the, what are you, director of Saudi Arabian rugby?
1: Technical director of Saudi.
0: Technical director.
1: So what? Head coach for the national team.
0: Head coach for that. Those are noble and lofty positions to hold. So what? Tell us what's happening next week and what we're preparing for.
1: Basically, it's an exciting week, actually. So next week we will have the first ever international 15-a-side game sanctioned by World Rugby in Qatar, against Qatar.
0: So Saudi
1: it will
0: Arabia
1: be in the 15th of May.
0: So Saudi Arabia is playing Qatar in a sanctioned 15s game. And why is this so big time for Saudi Arabia? Why should we be excited?
1: We should be excited because it's the first game. We need to start somewhere. And that's the old game of rugby. Yeah. That's what, when you say rugby is 15 mainly, the people, they know it. It's important for us, even for membership with Asia Rugby and World Rugby. It's very important. It's one of the requirement. And we want to start to compete in Asia. And we want to have a presence as a Saudi in Asia competition. So, and we need to start somewhere. And we have a very good, big group. And exciting group that they want to go there, and hopefully we will win.
0: I'm sure we will. Now, Mohammed, you are the captain of Saudi Arabian rugby. What kind of honor is that to you? How do you feel about being the captain of your national side?
2: It's such an honor to be the captain, like for the first 15s game ever for Saudi Arabia. Like, we've been hitting a lot of milestones in the past 3 years with the Saudi Rugby Federation. That we had the first ever Saudi women's team, and they had their first international win in Dubai Sevens. In the Asia rugby, that's the first time ever Saudi places in the top five. We placed fourth last year. So like, I'm happy to captain the team to a lot of those milestones, and hopefully more in the future, and just build it for the generations and rest.
0: Okay, so if somebody listening at home is interested in getting involved in rugby, how could they do it? Where do they need to go?
2: So they should check out our Instagram, KSA_rugby, or our Saudi Rugby website. And they could either sign up there, watch all the updates for all the games, and hopefully they will be able to follow us there.
0: This is absolutely fantastic. So we've got Qatar coming up next weekend. Sami, is there any way we'll be able to watch that? Is there anything we can do where can I find out where I might want to live stream that?
1: Yeah, it will be a live stream. It will be in Qatar social media, and we will try to share it in our social media also. So everybody can see it live.
0: Fantastic. I'm really, really excited about it. I know that Vision 2030 is all about getting people up and getting people active, and rugby is a big part of that. Gentlemen, I wish you the absolute best of luck next weekend. And are we going to win?
1: Yes.
0: We're going to win. That's a definitive yes from Sami. Mohammed, are we going to win?
2: 100%.
0: 100%. You heard it here first. Ladies and gents, boys and girls, thank you so much for joining me, boys.
2: Thanks.
0: There we are, absolute heroes. Thank you so much for chatting to me, Mohammed and Sami. You were heroes. And it's brilliant to hear that Saudi Arabian rugby is going from strength to strength. And I absolutely am convinced that we will beat Qatar next weekend. Ladies and gentlemen,

Yeah, that's Fred again, which is interesting because we haven't had Fred yet. You're listening to SRFM, the heart of KSA, and I'm your host, John Andrews, here on the Shabab Wabanat Show. We go all the way to 10 p.m. Just don't touch your dials. Do stick with us. We've only got an hour left. Time flies when you're having fun, or you're under the weather, and I'm still feeling a little bit crook. So if you want to get in touch and let me know if you think this is the best show ever, or in fact the worst show ever, you can. Or +966 555 967 292. I'll give that to you again. It's +966 555 967 292. I would love your feedback. I'd love a little note saying we got this. This is a bit of moral support because I'm feeling a bit low, a bit down. So if you can let me know, how's it going? Are you enjoying it? Is it going all right so far? +966 555 967 292. Let's have a bit more T Swizzle, a bit of Taylor Swift. She's going to talk to us about the fate of Ophelia.

That's Luminous by Jaeger. Hope you're enjoying the tunes as much as I am, because I'm really enjoying the tunes this evening. We're rocking out. The tunes keeping me going in my croaky way here in the studio, because we are live, coming to you live from the SBA, the Saudi Broadcasting Studio, here in beautiful Riyadh. Now, I think it's time we started talking about the World Cup, right? It's only 34 days away. We are only 34 days away from the World Cup kicking off. That is going to be absolutely fantastic, because obviously Saudi Arabia's in it. And are we going to win it? Are we going to win it? Is that going to happen? What do you think? Are we gonna beat Argentina again? That'd be good, wouldn't it? God, that was good last time. When we beat Argentina in the World Cup last time, was that 4 years ago now? That was one of my favourite days. Got a day off, a national day off. That's awesome. Absolutely love that. Absolutely love that. So fingers crossed for more of that, please. What we'll do, we'll play a few more tunes and then we'll come back and we're going to talk about the groups. We're going to see who's in whose group, what our pathway looks like. We'll do a little bit of homework so that we can look at what the groups are, where we're going to be going and who we are going to be playing. Ladies and gents, don't touch your dials. Do stick with us. And we'll come back after playing a bit of Dreaming. Don't touch your dials.

Yes, that is Afrojack in my world. And you guys are in my world at the moment because you're listening to SRFM, the Heart of KSA. And I'm your host, John Andrews, here on the show, Bab Wabanat Show. Now, we're talking football. We are talking football. In particular, we're talking the Football World Cup because it is not as far away as you think. It's only 34 days away. It kicks off, I have discovered, on June the 11th. So it kicks off at June the 11th. So what I thought I'd do, I thought I would explore the group stages and have a quick look at who we are playing against and maybe even investigate some kickoff times. So let's have a quick look, shall we? Let's have a quick look at some of the groups that we are dealing with. Now, if we look at, let's start with Saudi's group. Who's in our group? We've got Uruguay, Spain and Cape Verde, right? Uruguay, Spain and Cape Verde in our group, which is going to be a challenge, right? I think Spain are going to be tough, right? Definitely beatable. Spain will be tough. But I reckon, the nice people at Cape Verde and Uruguay, those are very winnable games. So I think all the games are winnable. Saudi Arabia last time proved that they could beat anyone. When we beat Argentina, we proved anyone can be beaten. But so that's going to be absolutely, absolutely superb. Now, some of the games, let's have a look at some of the timings, right? So the Uruguay game, ooh, that's going to be tough. The Uruguay game, that's the first game we play. We play against Uruguay on the 16th of June. Get these dates in your calendars, right? 16th of June, we play Uruguay. That's going to be a 1 a.m. kickoff. Right, so do not book any early meetings for the 17th of June. No early meetings in your calendar, please, because that's going to be 1 a.m. our time kickoff. Spain, when we play Spain, that is a much more civilised 7 p.m. kickoff. So I'm down with that. So we play Spain on the 21st of June, and that is going to be a 7 p.m. kickoff. So get that in your diaries too. June 21st, 7 p.m. kickoff. And then we've got Cape Verde. Cape Verde, we play on the 27th, moving into the 28th of June, because we play them at midnight. That will be an incredible experience, playing them at midnight. That would be really exciting, wouldn't it? If we're playing Cape Verde, we could be looking to exit the group, be looking to move on. That would be incredible. I'm getting excited. What we'll do is we will come back after some tunes. We'll look at some of the other groups available. But in Saudi Arabia's group, we've got Uruguay, Spain and Cape Verde. And we'll look at some of the other groups in a minute. Guys, do not touch your dials.

That is Mike Parry with One Life. We like that tune here on SRFM. You're listening to the Shabab Web and Out Show with me, John Andrews, here on the one, the only SRFM. Just a wonderful message from Brenda. Brenda's listening. So glad you're with us. Do get in touch. Thank you for getting in touch, Brenda. I love that you're getting in touch, and I love that you are a fan of the show. It brings me joy. If you want to get in touch like Brenda has, please, please do. You can get in touch on +966 555 967 292. Now we're talking World Cup. It's time to get excited. The World Cup is not very far away. 34 days, if you're asking. Not very far away, and we are talking sort of World Cup excitements. So let's have a look at some of the groups, and there, so let's see if we've got any groups of death here. So Group A, you got Mexico, South Africa, South Korea, Czech Republic. That'd be a good group. Good game. I think Mexico do quite well in there. South Africa do well. Well, you can never underestimate South Korea. I think there's going to be some good games to be had in there. You got Group B. In Group B, we got Canada, Bosnia, Qatar, and Switzerland. So we've got our GCC friends. Qatar are in Group B. They've got I think they could do quite well in there. Canada, Switzerland, some good teams. Group C, Brazil, Morocco, Haiti, and Scotland. Anyone in the same group as Brazil has got to worry. Brazil always turn up at these things. Then you've got in Group D, we've got United States, Paraguay, Australia, and Turkey. So the US, Paraguay, Australia. That would be a good group. We've got four powerhouses there. Group E, I think probably Group D so far, Group of Death. Then we've got Group E, Germany, Caraco, Ivory Coast, and Ecuador. That would be good. Germany should do very well there, really, I think. Ivory Coast, they'll play some work. Ecuador, do you know what? Really good group there, Group E. Group F, Netherlands, Japan, Sweden, Tunisia. That would be outstanding. That would be good. Netherlands and Sweden, those are European rivals. Japan, Tunisia. We are going to see some fantastic football. Fantastic football coming up. Then we've got Group G, Belgium, Egypt, Iran, and New Zealand. That's coming up. And then you've got Group H, Spain, Cape Verde, Saudi Arabia. Woo! And Uruguay. So it's a tricky group, but nothing achievable. We'll go through the rest of the groups later on. Let's have some tunes. Here is Better Love by Bijou. Ladies and gents, don't touch your dials. Do stick with us. You are, and you continue to be listening to SRFM, the heart of KSA. I'm tired.

The Football World Cup that is starting in 34 days, and we are looking at some of the groups. So we've got, we've talked about our group. We've got Spain, Cape Verde, Saudi Arabia, and Uruguay in a group. I reckon we're getting out of there. We're gonna top that group. Spain will be a tough game, but I reckon they're beatable. It's going to happen. We're quality. Right. And then we've got Group I. So that's going to be France, Senegal, Iraq, and Norway. It's a good game. Then you've got Group J, Argentina, Algeria, Austria, and Jordan. Group K, Portugal, Congo, Uzbekistan, and Colombia. Portugal will be quite pleased with that, haven't they? The Portuguese. If you're a Portuguese listener, you've got to be pleased with your group. I would have thought there's a good chance of not slipping up on the way out there. Is our man Ronaldo, will he be representing Portugal again? He's had 100 World Cups or something. Just an inspiration, isn't he, Ronaldo? Just still going. I am enormously inspired by Ronaldo because he's not dissimilar age to me. He's slightly younger than me, but he's still going. And I have enormous respect for what he's getting up to. Then big one, Group L. England, Croatia, Ghana, Panama. Now, England are really good at the moment. However, we are great at falling apart. So I suspect there's a good chance we'll be beaten by Croatia. Ghana could beat us. Panama could beat us. Ugh, England, you never know. I'd love us to top our group, but we might not. And then you've got this idea of the third place rankings. I think two of the third place rankings will go through. So if you do well, high of your third place, if you finish well in your group, you might be third, you still might go through. So I think that's an interesting turn of events, interesting way of doing it, and is new for this World Cup. So we'll check that out, and we'll look at what else is new in this World Cup in a minute. Ladies and gents, what I'm going to do is I'm going to play you Turn the Lights Out. This is for Brenda. Brenda, big fan of the show, and she has requested the Kato mix Turn the Lights Off. So this is for you, Brenda. Enjoy. SRFM. Heart of KSA.

Hope you enjoyed that, Brenda. That was for you. You're listening to SRFM, the heart of KSA. If you want to get in touch with the show, do +966 555 967 292. There you go. Put you on.

KSA's Lotus Rose Grey. You're listening to SRFM, the heart of KSA, and I'm your host, John Andrews, here on the Shabab Wabadan Show. We're having a good time. We are having a good time here. Now, we're talking about the Football World Cup, and we're thinking about why is it different, right? So the 2026 World Cup is going to be the biggest ever. This is exciting. There's more teams, more dreams. So it used to be the old-fashioned way of doing it was 32 teams, right? So it used to be 32. What's going to kick off in whatever it is, how many days, 34 days, is we're going to 48 teams. 48 rugby teams. No, 48 football teams. Come on, John. 48 football teams. That's a 50% increase. And they're going to be playing, participating all over, from all over the place. We've got teams from Africa, Asia, and North America playing. So, we've got loads of teams, 48 teams. That means lots of people are represented, right? So there's going to be a huge number of matches. Guess how many matches are going to be played in this Football World Cup? Yeah, you guessed right. With 104 games. That's a lot, isn't it? That's a lot of games. 104 football games. That is going to keep us busy, keep us glued to our TVs. Is anyone going? Are anyone popping over? Popping over to North America to see them? Have a look? Let me know. Get in touch. +966 555 967 292. I'd love to know. Anyone going? So massive schedule. 104 matches. Right. Well, we'll unpack that a little bit more after we have a little bit of Lady Gaga. Don't touch your dials.

Yes, ladies and gents, boys and girls, you're listening to moi, John Andrews here on SRFM. We're not very far away from the end of the show. In fact, we're only a few songs away from the end of the show. If you're going to get in touch, you need to do it now. You can get in touch on +966 555 967 292. Now, this song is a David Guetta remix of Bonnie Tyler, and which, because Bonnie Tyler's not very well, I hope she gets better, but this is for you, Bonnie. It's unlikely you're listening, but if you are, this is for you, and I hope you get better soon.

ladies and gents. That is Bloodline by Alex Warren. We like Alex Warren here on the show. Now, we've had a fantastic time. I've really enjoyed it. And I've really got to be grateful. I've got to be thankful. Thank you, everyone who's got in touch, and lots of you have, to say well done, keep going. Despite being a bit grisly, a bit gruffly, I have made it through the show, and it is thanks to your support, ladies and gents. So thank you so much for being supportive and being there with us. Now, we have talked about a lot of things. We've talked about David Attenborough's 100th birthday. We've talked about the Saudi Arabian Rugby Federation, their game against Qatar next weekend. That's very exciting. I really, really do wish them well. I hope they're going to be absolutely on fire there. I hope Qatar know what they're in for. Saudi Arabia's going to come and demolish them. That's my thoughts at rugby. That's my thoughts. And then we also discussed the World Cup. The World Cup's not very far away. And we talked about our group and where we are going to sit. So I'm excited to see what happens.

And I will be back once again tomorrow to chat to you and see what goes on. So don't touch your dials. Do stick with us. There are more tunes coming. They're just not mine. Ladies and gents, we're going to finish with All This Time. Sonny Fedora, don't touch your dials and do stick with us. You're listening to SRFM, the heart of KSA.

0: You know what time it is. 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
3: I can't see right.

yeah, it's the Prince. Fresh. In the unmarked car with the tents. Mark Anthony with the new anthem. Yeah, I know, it's a little intense. Ferragamo on the collar, we gon' mash a throttle in Miami Harbor. Girl, you want me like a shatter. You make a move, make it.

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What is a movement if it doesn't amend and refine too? See, these are moments. These moments where creatures survive in the dark. These moments where communication is touch and togetherness is formed through vibration. These are moments to movements meant to mention mend.

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Hey everyone, welcome to a new episode of Cybersecurity Daily, just for you. Today I want to highlight something that's exciting, but also at the same time we should be mindful of. I hope that this is a note that you could take for future cases. We all travel, we love doing it, we rent cars, and it's an exciting experience at the same time. But we live in an age where almost all cars are computers on wheels, right? When you rent a car, the first thing most of us want to do is plug in our phones to use the GPS or listen to music, and that's natural. The car usually asks if it can sync your contacts and messages. Unfortunately, most people just hit yes and get moving. But there's a problem with that, just hear me out. The problem is that the car doesn't just show your information on the screen, it actually saves a copy of your contact list, call logs, and even text snippets into its own internal computer. Here's where the risk happens. These cars are driven by dozens of people every month, and you don't delete your information, and the next person who rents that car can go into the settings and see who called you and who is in your phone book. Even worse, if you saved your home address in the car's GPS to find your way back to the rental or the hotel, that address stays there. So now a complete stranger knows where you live or where you're staying, along with your full name and phone number. There's also certain cases of charging risks, if you guys have heard about this, using the built-in USB ports in a car. A lot of us know it's mainly for power, but here's the thing, those ports are designed to transfer data. If a car's software has a glitch, or it's been messed with, it can pull data from your phone while it's charging. This is why some people call it juice jacking. Very dangerous stuff. You guys should really look into this. The recommendations here for you, cybersecurity-wise, first and foremost, get a 12-volt adapter. So instead of plugging your USB directly into the car, use a plug that goes into the round, lighter socket. Those only provide power and have no way to touch your data. Check your settings. If you use Bluetooth, go into your phone settings and turn off sync contacts or share messages for that car. You can still play your music and use navigation without giving away your phone book. Before you give the car back, remember to have that exit reset. Go into the car's settings, look for an option that says master reset, factory reset, delete all personal data. If you can't find it, at least go to the Bluetooth menu and manually delete your phone from the list. Now, I know a lot of us may be a little lazy to do this, or we might be forgetful. Put a reminder on your phone. The day of you returning the vehicle to the car rental agency, just put a reminder. The moment you get there, you get a notification on your phone, you remind yourself to do that, and it's just a layer of safety for you, your personal data, and your

personal life at the end of the day. These cars are not owned by us, we're renting them, and it's important for us to do what exactly needs to be done. Rent the car, return it with no strings attached. Remember that and keep that in mind for any future cases in case you need it. Thank you all for tuning in. It has been a pleasure as always. You're tuned in to SRFM and this is your Cybersecurity Daily, and we'll catch you guys on the next one. Stay safe and bye-bye for now.

Hey, this is DJ Asan. I hope you're enjoying my set here on SRFM, the heart of KSA.

Welcome, everyone. Today we're exploring how the revitalization of historic areas, especially places like Diriyya, is shaping a renewed sense of national pride across Saudi Arabia and how it connects to the broader ambitions of Vision 2030. For many years, historic neighborhoods stood quietly as a reminder of the past. Their mud brick walls and narrow alleys told stories of heritage, resilience, and identity. But for a long time, they remained overlooked, visited occasionally, but not fully experienced. Today, that is changing. Across the kingdom, these historic areas are being carefully restored and reimagined. They are no longer just preserved, they are being reintroduced into daily life as culture, social, and economic centers. Take Diriyya, for example. The birthplace of the Saudi state. Through thoughtful restoration and development, it has transformed into a vibrant destination.

Visitors can walk through reconstructed streets, experience traditional Nejdi architecture, and connect with history in a way that feels immediate and real. But this transformation goes far beyond tourism. It is deeply connected to Vision 2030, a national strategy designed to diversify the economy, strengthen cultural identity, and improve quality of life. One of its key goals is to celebrate Saudi heritage and share it with both citizens and the world. Projects like Diriyya are a direct reflection of that vision. They create a bridge between past and present. In a rapidly modernizing world, there is a growing desire, especially among younger generations, to understand their roots. Revitalized historic areas provide that connection. They tell a simple but powerful story. This is who we are, and this is where we begin. And that story fuels national pride. When people visit these places, they don't just see buildings, they experience a sense of belonging. Families walk through the streets together. Stories are shared across generations. Traditions that once risked fading are now being rediscovered and celebrated through food, art, music, and craftsmanship. There is also a strong visual impact. Seeing these areas restored to their former beauty sends a clear message: heritage matters. It deserves attention, investment, and care. Most importantly, it fosters a genuine sense of pride, one that grows naturally from connection, understanding, and shared history. In the end, revitalizing historic areas is not just about restoring buildings, it's about restoring identity. And places like Diriyya that identify is not only remembered, it is actively lived, experienced, and celebrated. Thank you for listening.

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3: Minutes of Mindfulness. Here's a quote. If I had to limit my advice on healthier living to just one tip, it would be simply to learn how to breathe correctly. Dr. Andrew Weil. Having recognized the health and cost benefits of mindfulness therapy, some NHS trusts in the UK, for example, accept self-referrals. Others accept referrals via GPs. The UK Mental Health Foundation, which has produced a list of some of the NHS-funded courses, estimates that as many as 30% of GPs now refer patients to mindfulness training. Here's a quote. If you can just let go and trust that things will work out the way they're supposed to, without trying to control the outcome, then we can begin to enjoy the moment more fully. The joy of the freedom it brings becomes more pleasurable than the experience itself. Goldie Hawn. Professor Lazarus, who was professor of psychology at UC Berkeley, emphasized that the way people cope with stress is crucial in their physical, social, and psychological well-being. When coping is effective, stress is usually controlled. When coping is ineffective, stress mounts and can get you out of control, leading to psychological disturbance, subjective distress, and impaired social functioning. Now here are tips. When you feel your stress levels rising, take a slow, deep breath, say stop to yourself. Sometimes raising your hand in a halt gesture can strengthen your intention to stop. Practice mindfulness. It's called practice for a reason. By practicing awareness each day and exercising that muscle of attention, it will gradually become part of a new way of life. Now, Jon Kabat-Zinn tells people doing their 8-week program of mindfulness-based stress reduction, or MBSR, that you don't have to like it, you just have to do it. By the time you have been practicing every day for 8 weeks, you will have enough momentum and direct personal experience with the practice to keep going with it, for years or for life, if you choose to. Now here's a quote. The best way to capture moments is to pay attention. This is how we cultivate mindfulness. Mindfulness means being awake. It means knowing what you are doing. Jon Kabat-Zinn. Try bringing mindfulness into routine aspects of your daily life. When waking up in the morning, when brushing your teeth, when taking a shower, when drying yourself, when getting dressed, when shopping, when traveling to work or to play. There are endless possibilities of when to be alert and mindful. Remember, plant some watercress or bean sprouts to extend your awareness and connection to the importance of taking care of our crops and food cycle. Also, be mindful of the air that we breathe. Keep it clean. Imagine the benefits if we had a global no-spray day. If we can't make the whole world do it, let's at least do it at home and at work. One day a week, use absolutely no chemicals. And here's another tip. Eating with awareness. Take a piece of fruit that you can peel, for example, an orange. Whilst you peel the piece of fruit, reflect on what brilliant packaging nature uses. Be aware of all the processes that made this possible for you to eat. The seed, the earth, the weather, the crop pickers, etc., all the way into your hands. Eat it slowly, knowing that it is adding to the cycle of its life by improving yours. Be reminded of all the cycles that we in turn are part to a safeguard our environment and keep our own footprints free from pollution. Those were our mindful moments.
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1: presents 10 Reasons Why Smart People Have Fewer Friends. Friendship is perhaps one of the deepest bonds in human life. It's forged through mutual trust, unconditional support, and selflessness. It doesn't matter if you have 1,000 friends on Facebook, Twitter, or whatever. I mean, seriously, how many of them do you actually talk to and hang out with? In general, smart people have fewer friends. They realize the importance of having real friends, and they value those friendships deeply. Yes, the smarter you are, the fewer friends you have. And here's a list of reasons that explains why. Number 1. You can see through people. Having an above-average intelligence means that you easily detect people with a try-hard persona, and you tend to keep your distance from them. You simply refuse to get involved with people like that just for the sake of popularity. You feel like they are social climbers, and they aren't worthy of your time. Number 2. You are verbally liberated. While your actions might contrast the actions of your friends, you have a strong mindset and the liberty to express your own thoughts and ideas. Your mind isn't limited, and you always have something to say. You think differently than others, but you're not bothered by their opinions. Number 3. You don't fear missing out. You try to keep up with what everyone's up to, but you don't enjoy engaging in senseless conversations. You don't really care about the latest trends, and you don't have much interest in materialistic things either. Because you're quite content doing your own thing, you don't have a fear of missing out. Number 4. You're more observant than most. Most of the time, you find yourself sitting back and just observing everything around you. The constant postings on social media, the scandals, and disrespectful behaviors put you off because you see more to life. You believe in radiating the energy you want to be around. You are humble and encouraging to all, but you don't put your time and trust into people who don't deserve it. Number 5. You don't get involved in drama. The unnecessary dilemma that comes with drama irritates you. You have enough on your plate, and you don't need more from anyone else. Others can think whatever they want, and since you don't feel the need to be accepted by them, you refuse to get involved. Number 6. You don't need to prove your worth. You are independent and strong. You're grateful for the little things, and you're quite content with what you've got. Because you can support yourself, you don't rely on others, and there's no need for you to prove your worth to anyone. Number 7. You're cautious of others. You already know who your true friends are, so you don't really feel the need to have new ones. You are very cautious when letting people in your life, unless someone is as compatible as you. And by this I

0: think the same, express the same ideas, and they have the same values. But you still test them in situations to see if they really care about you as a person, or if they have something else on their agenda. Number 8, others find you intimidating. You usually keep to yourself, but you're a force to be reckoned with. You're not afraid to say the truth or confront someone when they're out of line. And because of this, people often see you as a threat. But there are some people who can see you for who you really are. These are the people you invest your time and effort in. Number 9, you aren't easy to understand. Let's face it, most geniuses are loners, and few people understand and accept them. It can be hard for an intelligent person. You seem to live in your own small world, and social activity is more like a distraction rather than the essence of life. In fact, the more you have to communicate with others, the more drained you feel. Number 10, you focus on your goals. You feel uncomfortable sharing your dreams and visions with narrow-minded people. You work hard to achieve your goals, and you don't have time for setbacks, so spontaneity is pretty much out of your vocabulary. Because of this, people tend to think that you're uptight, but in reality, you're just focusing on your goals. Researchers believe that there may be a conflict between the way we've evolved and the fast-paced lives we lead. Intelligent individuals are better able to adapt to modern life, and they're not as tied to humanity's evolutionary predilections. This means they don't have as much of a need for social interaction. So, if you only have a few close friends, don't despair. You're probably just really smart.
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my heart. Still, you don't wanna leave. Now you want my hand to keep it in your pocket. In your blue jean jacket, keep it to yourself. Hey, but you can never lay your head on my shoulder. Never let me closer. And I thought we did so well. Here we go. Blow up my phone again. Call at 3 a.m. You're hoping for another chance if we come home.

never let me closer. And I thought we did so well.

What to do in chemical emergencies. Chemical agents are poisonous vapors, aerosols, liquids, and solids that have toxic effects on people, animals, or plants. While potentially lethal, chemical agents are difficult to deliver in lethal concentrations because they dissipate rapidly outdoors and are difficult to produce. A chemical attack could come without warning. Signs of a chemical release include people having difficulty breathing, eye irritation, loss of coordination, nausea, or burning in the nose, throat, and lungs. The presence of many dead insects or birds may indicate a chemical agent release. What you should do to prepare for a chemical threat. Number one is to build an emergency supply kit and include duct tape, scissors, plastic to cover doors, windows, and vents. And number two is to make a family emergency plan. And if a chemical attack do happen, you should quickly try to define the impacted area or where the chemical is coming from, if possible.

furnaces, air conditioners, vents, and fans. You should also seek shelter in an internal room with your disaster supplies kit. Seal the room with duct tape and plastic sheeting, and listen to the radio or television for instructions from authorities. And if you are caught in or near a contaminated area outdoors, quickly decide what is the fastest way to find clean air, by moving away immediately in a direction upwind of the source and finding the closest building to shelter in place. After a chemical emergency, don't leave the safety of a shelter to go outdoors to help others until authorities announce that it is safe to do so. A person affected by a chemical agent requires immediate medical attention from a professional. If medical help is not immediately available, decontaminate yourself and assist in decontaminating others. Here are the guidelines for decontamination. Number 1. Use extreme caution when helping others who have been exposed to chemical agents. Number 2. Remove all clothing and other items in contact with the body. Cut off clothing normally removed over the head to avoid contact with the eyes, nose, and mouth. Put contaminated clothing and items into a plastic bag and seal it. And remove eyeglasses or contact lenses. Put glasses in a pan of household bleach to decontaminate them and then rinse and dry. Number 3. 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And finally, number 6. 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